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1: 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We are at halftime here of our Connect Health and Wellness High School football game of the week. First game of the season. Ron Morris is doing some tabulating and some ciphering. They even brought out the abacus. You a cool man.
2: Who?
1: The abacus, you know? And they're sliding them beads. Doing his ciphering. We'll have some stats for you in just a couple of minutes. But first, I was able to hook up with Matt Case with the Roanoke Times a little earlier this week, and we talked some football. Specifically, we talked about the teams here in the area, and we were able to talk about Magna Vista, because Magna Vista is one of those teams, Ron, that every year it seems like, you know how it is with high school football, you have the guys that they come up through the ranks of the JV, they get to varsity, they have a couple of great seasons. You have some very talented players, Simeon Moore and Elijah Dukes, also the talented wide receivers they had last year.
2: Yes.
1: They're gone, but again, it doesn't just stop. You've got a talented JV class. Those guys move up.
2: And they were killing guys last year, putting 60, 70 points on just about everybody they played.
1: Yep. So you just got restock and retooled. So we talked a little bit about Magna Vista. So here's part of that with Matt Case, again, with the Roanoke Times. If you get an opportunity, he's one of the more insightful guys that I have seen writing about high school football. And it's not just the Blue Ridge District or the River Ridge District or the teams in Roanoke. He knows football, period, within the area, within the region. And we talked about that to try to preview the season. But we'll get started here talking about the Magna Vista Warriors.
3: Ladies,
1: all right, Matt?
3: Sure. Yeah, like you said, great season for Magna Vista. But, you know, two of the best players that they've had, you know, in maybe a decade, I've both graduated with Simeon Moore and Ethan Dukes, the quarterback running back duo and the defensive back linebacker duo on the other side of the ball. They're both gone. So they're certainly going to be in rebuilding mode. But, you know, it's still Magna Vista, and they always got guys coming up behind them, going to want to keep the standard that they have of coming off a region championship win and then nearly getting to the state championship game, just losing on by one possession. So certainly a lot up in the air for Magna Vista, but I'd still expect them to get a high seed in Region 3D and still be a front runner in the Piedmont.
1: So, Matt, let's keep it in the Piedmont right now and shift gears and focus a little bit on Bassett and the Bassett Bengals. So every team in high school sports deals with graduating seniors. You've got players from the JV moving up into the varsity ranks. Bassett this year also working with a new head coach, Coach Johnson, moving on after several years at the helm at Bassett, moving on to a position with P&H. Coach Felder moving over to Bassett from Martinsville.
3: Yeah, I think it's a good move. You know, you always have somebody who knows Bassett very well from playing them every single year. He's a relatively young guy. You know, he's going to be running multiple formations. He likes his tight ends. He likes his H backs. And what's going to be a little bit different this year is Fielder likes to run a quick passing game. You know, in the years past, when you've had David Cook at quarterback at Bassett, he likes those deep throws. Fielder's going to go with some quicker passes. So that certainly will be a new look for the Bengals.
1: So, Matt, now let's jump completely out of the Piedmont over to the Blue Ridge, because there's another team just up the road that's got a home game tonight, kicking their season off at Cy Dillon Stadium, and that's the Franklin County Eagles taking on the Bassett Bengals, who we just talked about with their new coach, Coach Felder. Franklin County, one of those teams that I don't know that we really know what to expect, because they graduated their starting quarterback, Winston Davenport, Rayshon Huey, their running back, and also Quincy Pruitt, their wide receiver, who I think now is playing for Roanoke College. Do we know what to expect from Franklin County and the Eagles in 2026?
3: Well, I mean, you definitely nailed it. They lost all of their key guys, for sure. And not only you know, their star

0: quarterback in Davenport, but a 3-year starter.
1: Yeah.
0: By his senior year, was really able to sling it around. The positive potentially from that is guys who are backing him up have had a lot of time to learn from him. So you hope that there's no big lag and that the new guys will just come right back up. And in the Blue Ridge District, that's a tough district for sure. So you got a lot of guys breathing at you, plus Franklin County. They're going to play Salem again. They're going to play Patrick Henry again. So that, you know, their first 5 weeks, you got Bassett, Salem, Patrick Henry, Magna Vista, and Liberty Christian. And then after that, you got Botetourt. So they've got a really, really tough schedule to try and get back into the playoffs. So definitely losing a lot. Sometimes you expect that to be a rebuilding year, but sometimes when you've had a great year, a comeback year like they had, making the playoffs for the first time in several seasons, sometimes the younger guys, they want to keep that going, and there's momentum. And you had a couple years ago where William Byrd had the best season they've ever had, and they've been able to maintain success since then. So you hope that with Franklin County being a Class 5 school, being with the numbers that they do have, that they'll be able to keep it going.
1: So, Matt, let's wrap it up here as we kind of preview the season by heading to the Three Rivers District. And we have one local team in the Martinsville Bulldogs playing in the Three Rivers, and two fairly close regional teams also in the Three Rivers, that being the Floyd County Buffaloes and Patrick County.
0: Three Rivers District, it's interesting because, you know, obviously Glenver is your reigning district champion, but they graduated a ton of guys. You know, Brody Doyot, Trey Doyot is top receiver. Cooper Mullins is his another top receiver. A bunch of defensive guys. So I think it's a little bit more open this year. Martinsville hopes to get in there with their interim coach, is Tommy Golding, their AD. He's running a wing T formation. Floyd, of course, hard to say. They graduated Sam Phillips, their quarterback, their all-purpose guy. He was kind of everything for them. So, again, you would expect them to kind of have a down year, but you got the legend Tim Cromer as head coach. Could be more guys waiting in the wings. For me in the Three Rivers District, the front runner is Radford. Starting quarterback Peyton Dobbins is expected back. He missed some games last year with injury, but Radford's always been able to throw the ball well. That throws off defenses. You got Pace Prelo coming back, is good receiver, good defensive back. And you got Trenton Carter, another good receiver and defensive back. So they got a lot of guys who are returning. So for me, expect Radford to be back on top in the district.
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3: 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It's Craig Richards and Ron Morris as we come at you. It's halftime here from our Connect Health and Wellness High School football game of the week as the Magna Vista Warriors open up their season at home against the Rockingham County Cougars. So, Ron, you've been tabulating. You've been calculating.
4: Yep.
3: Your thoughts on the first half of action here.
4: Well, it was very interesting opening up the first quarter with the Cougars going down. On the first series, they're scoring a touchdown but missing the extra point. But what was even more impressive was watching the Magna Vista Warrior just march right down the field less time and scoring as well. And they, too, missed the PAT. But Magna Vista, for the most part, in their first quarter, did a magnificent job on both offense and defense. It's almost like they were in a huddle with the Cougars when they were calling the and the Cougars calling the play because they were right there. But, you know, we got into the second quarter, and both teams got sloppy. For whatever reason, I don't know, but hopefully we come out the second half and see how the second half is going to shape up. Magna Vista getting the ball to start off the second half. In the first half, and it's pretty much is what the scores look like, the 20-6, Magna Vista leading. Let's look at the Cougars. They had total offense, 70 yards, 27 on the ground, 43 in the air. And their top running back, Hargrove, had four carries for only 16 yards. And also when we look at the Magna Vista Warriors, total offense, 165. The top guy carrying the ball, Mr. Barber,

0: Had 16 carries, 61 yards. Willard, the quarterback, had 5 of 7 for 72 yards. Again, giving us a total of 165 yards of total offense, which is pretty much showing us what that 26 score looks like.
1: Well, and we wondered what this Magna Vista offense was going to look like after losing Moore and Dukes, because, of course, they moved on, graduated last season.
0: Yeah.
1: But the quarterback, Willard, has looked good.
0: He's looked sharp,
1: poised.
0: Yes.
1: He has gotten some pressure here, especially in that second quarter. First quarter, not so much. Second quarter, that Rockingham County defensive line started to get some pressure on him and flushed him a couple of times and brought him down a couple of times.
0: Mm-hmm.
1: But I think the biggest thing that hurt Magna Vista in that first half were those penalties.
0: Seven
1: of them. Seven penalties in the first quarter, and that just seems to me very abnormal. And we've seen several Magna Vista games over the past couple of years, and that just does not seem, that many penalties seems like a lot for the Warriors.
0: Yes, and I'll guarantee you, Craig, Mr. Favero addressed that at halftime.
1: You think that was a topic of discussion in the locker room, Ron?
0: Guarantee it.
1: Well, let's run through the scoreboard here real quick and see if we can find some scores from across the area. Let's first look to the Piedmont District.
2: Score update.
1: Look at this one. Reidsville leading GW 12-8.
0: What?
1: Reidsville up on GW 12-8.
0: Well, they were last year's champion, North Carolina. One of the champion teams.
1: So Bassett's leading Franklin County 13-7. That's a home game for Franklin County. Person, North Carolina, shutting out Halifax County 18-0. So that's your scoreboard from the Piedmont. As we look over to the Blue Ridge, Stanton River over Hidden Valley 21-6. Cave Spring and William Byrd knotted up at 6 at the half. It's Lord Botetourt 19-6 over Rustburg. Verina 35-0 over Fleming.
0: Wow.
1: And Northside leading Pulaski County 17-0 that game at the half. So from the Three Rivers District, Radford leading George Wythe 20-0 at the half. I still don't have a report from Martinsville Patrick County.
0: Whoa. The guy on the microphone up there said 32 zip Mava.
1: He did. PC Glass 17. I've tuned him out.
2: James River 14, Auburn 0.
1: We've got Floyd County leading Narrows. That's in the third quarter, 10-0. James River is leading Auburn 14-0.
2: We get him to you first, right here in the press box.
1: Let's see. Yeah, you sure did. Got that marble score, didn't you? That was right on cue, wasn't it? We get him to you first, right here in the press box. God bless you. Oh, man. We got a couple of minutes to go here before we get rolling into the third quarter of action.
0: Ooh,
1: you are locked in to the Connect Health and Wellness High School Football Game of the Week here on Southern Virginia's Country Station, V99.9.
0: This is going to be a fun year, man. I can smell it coming.
1: It's already been fun, and we're only one half into it. Let me see if I can pull up any scores from the River Ridge District here real quick. While we're doing scores, Blacksburg, I think it's that Pepsi. Blacksburg over Giles, 12-7. That one in the third quarter. Stanton River leading Hidden Valley, 21-6. And it's Northside. I already mentioned that one. Northside over Pulaski County, 17-0. So, there we go. So we'll see if Rockingham County can...
2: We have a lost
1: make
2: cell
1: any adjustments.
2: Phone in the press box. I repeat, we have a lost cell 20. Phone in the press You're, box.
0: Man, that's over 50 yards, man, that Magna Vista quarterback is selling that ball through the air.
1: He's watching him out here warming up. I mean, he's...
0: Watch him. Look.
1: Yeah.
0: Oh, my goodness.
1: Yep. Yeah, that's a good 50-yard bomb right there. He's got an arm.
0: Yeah.
1: I mean, I believe he's a junior. And I just don't remember him in any of the games we saw. Of course, if you got Simeon Moore, I mean, come on.
0: Yeah.
1: But that's also one of those things. I mean, sometimes you don't know what you've got until the player in front of him leaves.
0: Leave, that's right. You're absolutely right about that, Craig. But what's Favaro's number? So I can call him up and say, hey, get somebody, let him throw a couple of passes down the field and see what he got.
1: Yep. Wow. Well, he's got a little bit of a cushion, too, here as we enter the third quarter. And, of course, Magna Vista receives the kick as we kick off the third quarter.

0: here in our Connect Health and Wellness High School football game of the week. So 20-6, Magna Vista leads here in their opener for the 2026 high school football season.
1: Yeah. Hey, now he's going too far with this, getting it to you first. He's going too far.
0: He needs to quit rubbing it in.
1: Don't make me come up there. I guarantee if I walk up there, the cop's going to be waiting up at the door. Why are you here? Go on back down there.
0: So Magna Vista prepares to receive the kickoff. It's funny what 15 minutes will do. We were sitting out here in the sunshine a minute ago, and all of a sudden looking at us like, where did it get dark from?
1: It was like dark and a few clouds in the sky.
0: How in the world did that happen?
1: And Magna Vista going from left to right.
0: We are ready for the action here at the hole, Ridgeway, for the Magna Vista Warriors.
1: I love the name of this field.
0: You do. It's accurate. That kick's going to be received.
1: Oh, man.
0: At about the 35-yard line.
1: They went up.
0: And, well, it was received about the 32-yard line. He ran it up to about the 35 and out of bounds.
2: That's out of bounds at the 36-yard line.
0: So Magna Vista will start from the 36-yard line. It's going to be a Sarver cleaning first and 10 for the Warriors. Here's we get rolling in the third quarter of action. See what Willard can dial up this time. I really want to see him uncork one and sling it.
1: I would love to see that because we're warming up, man. 50-plus yards in the air.
0: He was close in the second quarter. He was winding up to let one go, and then he got that pressure and pulled it back. So Willard, three receivers off to his left.
1: And oh, man, come on.
0: Another flag. That's going to be another false start on Magna Vista. That's going to back him up again.
2: 5 yards.
1: But, you know, looking at Willard, compared to him to Moore last year, you know, you can't compare him to Simeon. He doesn't have that speed, but he knows how to move out of the way and so he can't get hit or make it difficult for them to hit him.
0: He just feels the pressure.
1: Yeah.
0: That's going to be a handoff.
1: Oh, my.
0: Man.
1: Oh, my.
0: Doing his Ethan Dukes impression. That's going to be number 13 on the carry. That's going to be Joshua Moyer, Jr. He is a senior. That looked just like Dukes from last year. He bounced off of a couple of guys.
2: Out of bounds after a
0: nice pickup. 29-yard gain on that one, Ron.
1: Wow. I mean, he even ran one of his hands. He followed over and put his hands up. Man.
0: He was running them over.
1: Oh, my goodness.
0: It's a big pickup on the play. That's going to bring up another Sarver cleaning first and 10 for the Warriors. Ball at the Rockingham County 40-yard line. High snap. Willard handles it. Hands it off. That's going to be to number 13. That's going to be Moyer Jr. once again.
2: Joshua
0: worked good
2: Moyer
0: last time. Picked up another 5 yards on that one.
2: Tackle made by Zaylin Hargrove.
0: So I know a lot of these players for Rockingham County go both ways. Maybe see if a little fatigue set in because, as we've said many times, some of these guys are on the big side.
1: Yeah.
0: So Willard handles the snap, pulls
1: there it
0: down.
1: Is. There
0: he's
1: it
0: got
1: is.
0: A man open over the middle. That's going to be complete to number 81. And he's going to be in for a Daniels Auto Glass and 10 touchdown for the Magna Vista Warriors.
1: 35 yards.
0: That's going to be
2: pass from Hunter Jamarley Wood Shelton. Jamarley Shelton. 35 yards.
0: 35 yard touchdown pass. Willard to Shelton.
1: And you could see it.
0: He only had one man on him and nobody else behind to help. Once he laid hands on it, he was gone.
1: And he's one hands.
0: He is a good size tight end.
1: Good tight end. That's what I was getting ready to say. He's a big boy.
0: He is. Snap is down. Kick is up. It is good. So now 27-6 is your score. Magna Vista Warriors lead the visiting Rockingham County Cougars here with your Connect Health and Wellness High School football game of the week on Southern Virginia's Country Station, B99.9.
1: Man, I mean, a penalty and then downfield they went.
0: Yep, and it didn't take them long.

0: No.
1: Did not take long at all. I know one thing. The scoreboard looks nice, and you've seen some good things from the Warriors, but, man, they're going to have to clean up these penalties.
0: That's right. You're absolutely right. And I think it's on the same guy, the wideout, that's – I'm not going to call his name and embarrass him, but it's on him every time. I don't know what it is. He can't hear the cadence or what's going on.
1: He's anxious, Ron.
2: Yeah, excited.
1: He wants the rock. 11:08 to go. Magna Vista ready to kick this one off once again to Rockingham County. And they desperately need to get something going here before this one gets way out of hand. And that kick is going to be received.
2: Oh, man, that's a good kick.
1: At about the 5-yard line. And there he's turned on the Jets, and there he goes. Up through the middle, hits the sideline, and knocked out of bounds near the 40. It's going to be about the 39-yard line of Magna Vista. So great return,
0: man,
1: by Rockingham County. And we'll see what they can dial up on offense. And looks like their starting quarterback, Adams, is back out there. He's the freshman. He started the game.
0: I'm telling you what, man, looking at James Thomas run that thing and run up the middle through there. Good day. That guy is lightning quick.
1: That is the biggest spark we've seen yet from this Rockingham County team. So a Sarver cleaning first and 10 tonight for the Cougars. Adams, three receivers to his left, one to his right, man in the backfield, takes the snap, fakes the handoff. That's going to be complete to number 7. And he's going to turn a little slant up the middle. Picks up about 6 or 7 yards on that one, Ron.
0: Yep, he absolutely did. What a great pass there from Adams to Dillard.
1: Braxton Dillard on the reception.
3: Catch me by Aiden Curry.
1: That's going to bring up a second down.
0: Yeah, man, the Cougars are saying, hey, y'all watch this. We got something too.
1: Second down and 3.
0: Oh, then Magna Vista's territory.
1: The 36 of Magna Vista. You were right. That's going to be Adams. Takes the snap. That's going to be a handoff. That's going to be straight up the middle. Looks like that's going to be close to another first down. Was that Hargrove again?
0: Hargrove again, yeah.
1: He's a big dude.
0: He is, but I tell you what, that Magna Vista has his number. 0.
1: That's going to move the sticks, so that's going to be another Sarver Cleaning Services. First and 10 for Rockingham County, looking to get something cooking. They scored on their first possession of the night, but it's been hard luck ever since for the Cougars.
0: And correct me if I'm wrong, Hargrove, he's a sophomore?
1: Hargrove is...
0: Oh, fumble. No, he got...
1: Yes, you were correct, sophomore. That's going to be number 2. It's going to be the quarterback, Adams. He picked up some yardage on the play, but got popped again over on the sideline.
0: Yeah, he took a hit.
1: He's been smacked a couple of times tonight. Bounced back pretty good from that one. He got absolutely hammered down on the goal line.
0: Wow. And they've been backing it up, holding 10 yards. Mm.
1: Seems like anytime you see something good happening for Rockingham County, because they've had a bunch of penalties tonight too.
0: Yes.
1: Just been one of those games where we've had a lot of flags and what, 3 or 4 blocked kicks already,
0: a couple of blocked extra points,
1: a blocked punt. 9:29 to go here in the third quarter of action. First and 20 from the 43 of Magna Vista.
0: They got 3 receivers on the wide side there. He's going to pass.
1: And he throws that one.
0: Way up.
1: Minute Bowl couldn't have caught that one. Over the outstretched hands of number 7.
0: Forget Minute Bowl. What's the guy for the San Antonio Spurs?
1: Wimby.
0: Wimby.
1: Yeah.
0: Yeah, Wimby.
1: He jumped, but it was still a foot over top of him. That one sailed a little bit on Adams.
0: That's when you go back to the huddle and say, hey, man, this is football, not basketball. Yeah. There's no lobs here.
1: What happened to between the numbers? Second and 20 from the 43. Adams, 2 receivers to his left. Hargrove at the backfield. Oh, and there's another flag on the play.
0: Boom. Oh.
1: And that's going to be complete over the middle of the field to number 11. That's going to be James Thomas.
0: Yeah, but that's going to come back, I believe.
1: And... he's brought down at about the 19, but we'll see.

0: see what happens.
1: I think it's a false start. Quarterback is injured.
0: False start, and that's going to be Adams down again.
1: False start.
0: Again, Adams a freshman.
1: Look like when the Cougars get a good play, the next play, it's a penalty.
0: Yep. You are right. So he hobbles off.
1: And he took a hit. He took a hit around the ankles.
0: That's about the third hit. And he's got smacked hard at least three times tonight by this Warriors defense.
1: That's right. One down on the goal line where he fumbled. And then one when he just ran the ball here.
0: Yeah, here in the third quarter.
1: And then
0: just
1: here,
0: a couple plays ago,
1: getting that pass off, he got hit as soon as he let it go.
0: So that's going to bring in Maletich. He's the other quarterback here for the Cougars. Maletich is a junior, number one. As he lines up in the shotgun, a receiver split to each side. And a man in the backfield with him, and that's going to be, fakes the handoff, takes off, rolls over
1: Boom.
0: To his
1: right.
0: Number 15, the intended receiver. They nearly got Maletich. Receiver dropped the pass. And thus we have a third down, third and 25 now for the Cougars.
1: Let me tell you what, man, these Magnificent Warriors, some headhunters.
2: Warrior Nation.
0: They've laid some hits tonight.
1: Oh, man.
0: They really have. If you overlook the penalties, this has been a heck of a game for Magna Vista.
1: That's it.
0: I mean, it makes you wonder what the score would be if not for the sloppy play we've seen at times. So third and 25, 8:46 to go here in the third quarter of action. Maletich back. Two receivers to the left, two to the right. Man in the backfield, and he's going to wind up and let it go. He's got a man down the field. Nearly intercepted. Nearly intercepted by Magna Vista.
1: You know, who's that number 11? James Thomas was past the defensive back, and he had to slow up just a little bit, but the defensive corner over there for the Magna Vista Warriors gave him the opportunity to get it. Oh, man.
0: So incomplete on the bomb from Maletich. Brings up a fourth and 25. Ball at the 48-yard line. And looks like they will line up to punt. Looks like this time through that's going to be Hargrove. Back to punt.
1: Ooh, beautiful punt.
0: Skied that one. And that's going to be, it was received at about the 15-yard line.
1: What a beautiful return.
0: He jets out to the left-hand side. Races up the sideline and popped out of bounds at about the 35-yard line. So, nice return from Magna Vista.
1: That was a beautiful return, Greg.
0: It was a beautiful punt, too. I mean, it hung.
1: Yes.
0: He had coverage down there, but Magna Vista just turned the jets on and shot it the other way.
1: I sit here thinking now, why hasn't number zero, Hargrove, been the punter all the time?
0: Because
1: he
0: was
1: put
0: a beautiful
1: foot
0: punt
1: in there.
0: That
1: yes.
0: was a beautiful punt. And he got the punt off quick, too. There was no pressure.
1: No pressure, yeah.
0: So Magna Vista back on offense. Asarva cleaning first and 10. And that's going to be a handoff straight up the middle. And guess what, Ron? Another flag on the play.
1: Oh, my goodness.
0: So that was a handoff straight up the middle from Willard. And, again, that's going to be a penalty against Magna Vista. Holding.
1: Oh, man, that's something they've got. Now, this holding thing that Magna Vista is going through here, yeah, they really have got to clean that up.
0: I can guarantee you that will be a topic of discussion this week.
1: Yep. Monday.
0: First,
1: they're going to be trying to run out, man, you know? Get in the film room. Let me show you something.
0: First and 20. So Willard was winding up.
1: He's smacked.
0: So that Rockingham County defense got a hold of him. They got some good penetration up the middle.
1: They sure did.
0: And they were able to bring Willard down for the sack.
2: Taken down for a loss.
0: So that's going to bring up a second down. And long.
1: Yeah, Willard held on the ball a little bit too long because he had a guy wide open down here. That's number six.
0: Yep.
1: Yeah. He was here open.
0: That's going to be Martin. We've mentioned his name several times tonight. Second down, 23, couple loss on the play there for Willard taking the sack. Ball at the 25-yard line. 3.5 minutes to go here in the third quarter of action. So Willard, two receivers off to his right, and that's going to be a handoff. Races across the left side of the line, cuts it up and brought down.
1: Yeah, it looked like it was Barber.
0: Barber once again.

0: Barber, the ball carrier.
1: Looks like he may have picked up a yard or two, maybe.
2: Yeah, I'm trying to.
1: Looks like they're going to mark that.
2: The ball. Okay.
1: It's at about the 33-yard line. So third down.
2: Looks like they picked up about 2 yards on that.
1: 15 to go. Ball at the 32-yard line. Willard back.
2: Another, oh, man.
1: Is that another one?
2: Yes.
1: Another flag.
2: False start.
1: False start once again.
2: Two Magna things
1: Vista.
2: To work on.
1: My. This would be comical if it wasn't hard to watch.
2: I know.
1: That's.
2: And again, same guy. Leaving
1: very,
2: early.
1: Very uncharacteristic of the Warriors.
2: Yeah, now he's on this end here. Let's see what he'll do.
1: So third down and a lot. So Willard drops back. No flag this time.
2: Oh, man, they
1: and
2: got
1: he's
2: it.
1: Wrapped up by the defense once again. So Rockingham County now getting some pressure.
0: Willard is taken down for a loss.
1: So Willard taken down once again for a loss, sacked once again. They started to get some pretty good pressure on him in the second
2: Right
1: quarter.
2: Up the middle, yeah.
1: And then again, but as we said earlier in the game, the most experienced units for this Rockingham County team are the offensive and defensive line.
2: And they should have good field position. We're talking about the Cougars after this punt because the guys to receive it on the 45-yard line. They are 45.
1: Fourth and 26, ball at the 21. Magna Vista lines up to punt. Their punter lined up at about the 6-yard line. That's going to be a timeout.
2: Some of the timeout, yeah.
1: All right.
2: But his third quarter is flying by.
1: Well, it is. This whole game's moving on.
2: Moving on, yes.
1: So 27-6 is their score. Your Connect Health and Wellness High School Football Game of the Week here on Southern Virginia's Country Station, B99.9. Again, a big shout-out to our sponsors who make this possible, because without them, we couldn't be here doing this and having all the fun we're having, Ron Morris.
2: I know, man, yes.
1: So a shout-out to PVT Express, also Sarver Cleaning Services, Shane Perkins Construction, and Daniels Auto Glass and Tint. 5:50 to go here in the third quarter of action. Magna Vista with a 4th and 26 lining up to punt. It's going to be number 17, Favero Wiley. Back for the punt. Rockingham. A couple of receivers around midfield, so hoping for some good position here. No pressure.
2: Oh, that was a beautiful punt.
1: Nice punt, and it's going to take a Rockingham County bounce.
2: Yes.
1: And they're going to down that at about the 49-yard line.
0: Favero Wiley's punt.
1: Of Magna Vista. So we'll see if this Rockingham County offense can do anything. After that first possession of the game, they haven't had a whole lot of luck. It seems like every time they'll have a positive play and make a gain, they have a penalty.
2: A penalty.
1: Right, yes. After.
0: First and 10, Rockingham.
1: So
2: the penalty is more than likely holding.
1: Yes. So they line them up. Receiver split out to each side. That's going to be Adams back in at quarterback, the freshman.
2: Oh, man. Whew.
1: Hands it off, and that's going to be number 6 with the carry. Zayden Craig, and met by the Warriors. Zayden, no gain on the play.
0: Tackle made by B.J. Dalton.
1: Maybe even did pushed back it? For a little bit of a loss. I don't know if he made it quite back to the line
2: of
1: scrimmage.
2: Yeah, I believe it is. Not quite a yard.
1: So 2nd and 10, 5:16 to go here in the third quarter. Adams, 3 receivers to his left, 1 to his right. 2nd down and 10. And he's going to sling it again. He's got a man over on the right-hand side.
2: There
1: complete
2: he is.
1: To the sideline. And steps out of bounds. But that looks to be enough for a Sarver Cleaning.
2: Maybe.
1: 1st and 10 for Rockingham County.
2: Yeah.
0: It's got a bounds by Adrian Drew.
1: And looks like we've got a Warrior shaken up. Maybe a cramp. At about the 45-yard line.
2: Yeah, tonight's one of those nights where you can get those. But they put a beautiful pass that Adams did to James Thomas. But I tell you what, if he hadn't gotten knocked out of bounds, it was a home run, man. That guy is cat quick.
1: He is. He's got some speed on him. And we've seen some good plays from Adams, the freshman quarterback, tonight. Yeah. He's also got smacked a

0: couple of times really hard by this Magna Vista defense.
1: Smack's not the word for it.
0: Well, yeah.
1: He got shellacked.
0: Shellacked.
1: He's still shining, man.
0: But back in the game.
2: We have a lost back in the game. In the press box.
1: It's my headset. Oh, I got him on. I'm sorry.
0: It's not your headset, Ron. First and 10. Sarver leading first and 10 now for the Cougars. And that's going to be a handoff up the middle. Pickup of a couple of yards before he's pushed back by the Warriors.
1: Yeah, it looked like he picked up maybe about three. We're talking about Mr. Hargrove.
0: Yep.
1: You know, he's having a tough time to running against this Magna Vista defense.
0: But again, this offense is young. You got a freshman quarterback. Hargrove is a sophomore. We mentioned it earlier in the game. Their quarterback graduated last year. He'd been their quarterback for a year or two.
1: Yeah.
0: So we got a freshman at quarterback. All their running backs graduated. Every running back had graduated last year. So in a lot of ways, they're kind of starting over this year, as a lot of teams do.
1: Do, yes.
0: But, I mean, they have played well in spurts tonight. But kind of like Magna Vista, it's like, you almost hurt yourself. Is you have a good play and then you shoot yourself in the foot, especially with all those penalties. 4:36 to go here in the third quarter. 27-6 is their score. Our Connect Health and Wellness High School Football Game of the Week here on Southern Virginia's Country Station B99.9. It's Craig Richards and Ron Morris with the coverage tonight. Second and 7, ball at the 24-yard line. That's going to be Adams in the shotgun. And he's going to throw it again. That's going to be complete to number 3. He's got a couple of blockers, and he is gone. Oh, no. He's brought down at about the 19-yard line. Looked like he was gone. That's going to be number 3. That is Alex Bolden for the Cougars.
1: Yeah, about a 17-yard pickup, looked like.
0: Milner on the tackle. That was a great tackle. It looked like he was gone, Ron, and Milner turned on those jets.
1: About him, he's fast, too.
0: Yes. This whole Warriors defense has been fast. So, first and 10, ball at the 17-yard line. Adams drops back. He's rolling to his right, looking downfield.
1: Let it go,
0: looking
1: young
0: downfield.
1: Man. Let
0: There's
1: it go.
0: Another
1: Let it
0: flag
1: go.
0: On the play. As he is driven out of bounds at about the 25-yard line. We'll see what that flag is. That's going to be, guess
1: holding.
0: What? Another hold.
1: See, have a good play?
0: Yep.
1: Come back?
0: Yep.
1: More likely it's holding. Now, something he's going to learn, he's going to let the ball go a little bit quicker because he had two guys down. If he had thrown it to where one of his receivers could come across.
0: Yep. And run to the ball.
1: Run to the ball, yeah. He'll learn that. He'll learn that.
2: It'll bring up.
0: So, second and 10, ball at the 17-yard line. Second and 17, pardon me. So Adams drops back, flips it. That's going to be to Hargrove over the middle. Complete. And he's going to pick up a couple on the play. Looks like he's going to be brought down close to the 20-yard line. Just flip that one over the middle to the sophomore. 27-6. Where did I pull that score from? 27-6 score here tonight. Warriors with the lead over the Cougars. Third and 13 from the 20.
2: Catch me by Hargrove.
0: So Adams, again, two receivers split to each side in the shotgun. Hargrove in the backfield with him. And he's got, that's going to be.
1: INT. Oh!
0: Magna Vista had the interception.
1: Oh, he did. Let me
0: right
1: tell you
0: in
1: what.
0: His hands.
1: In his defense. The way and how hard and fast Adams threw that ball, you could hear it when it hit the defender's hands. It's like pop.
0: That was Moyer Jr. The ball right in his hands and dropped it. He was holding his helmet looking at the ball after the play. It was fourth down.
1: He's going to be looking at his hands when he come over here because that ball really hit his hands.
0: Yes,
1: man.
0: It did. It did. That had some. That ball had some zing on it. It sure did. That's going to bring up a Sarver cleaning first and 10 now for the Magna Vista Warriors. As Mr. Willard brings them back out again on offense. And that's going to be a timeout.

0: Timeout, Rockingham County. So 27-6, their score. Here with our Connect Health and Wellness High School football game of the week. Check the scoreboard here real quick, Ron, see if we have any updates from the from around the area. Said update. Reedsville still showing as leading GW 12-8. Franklin County now leading Bassett 14-13. Pearson, North Carolina shutting out Halifax County 18-0. Blue Ridge District at Stanton River over Hidden Valley 21-6. Cave Spring leading Byrd 14-6. That in the third quarter.
1: I bet that's a doozy.
0: Lord Botetourt leading Rustburg 26-12.
1: Say what?
0: Lord Botetourt 26-12 over Rustburg. Northside shutting out Pulaski 23-0. And Verena shutting out Fleming 41-0. That's in the third quarter.
1: Wow.
0: Three Rivers Radford shutting out George West 20-0. Floyd County up 10-0 on Narrows, and James River 14-0 over Auburn.
1: Man, because a lot of these teams, they come into play this year.
0: They are. 27-6 to score in this one. Our Connect Health and Wellness High School football game of the week. Magna Vista leading the Cougars of Rockingham County. That's going to be a flag. Looks like Willard
1: offsides.
0: Able to pull the Cougars offsides.
2: 5 yards. First and five.
0: They're going to have to do some you know, shout it out on this laundry out here as much as it's been on the field of play.
1: That's right.
0: They're wearing these flags out tonight. Right.
1: Don't forget it. Just get some new ones.
0: First and five for the Warriors. Willard drops back, slings it. That's going to be complete to number four. That's going to be John Milner. And he rumbles upfield. He's brought down at about the 45-yard line of Magna Vista. Magna Vista just seems quick everywhere.
1: Everywhere, yes.
2: 19 yards.
0: Wow.
2: First down,
0: a tackle
2: Warriors.
0: By Maletich for Rockingham County. It's going to be a Sarver cleaning first and 10 for the Magna Vista Warriors. Willard back. Three receivers to his left, one to his right. Man in the backfield. Takes the snap. It's going to be a handoff. And across the right side of the line, almost to midfield.
2: Trayvon Martin, the ball.
0: That's going to be Martin.
1: Picked up about seven on that one, it looks like.
0: Nice pickup on the play. Clock continues to roll. Just over 2 minutes to go here in the third quarter of action.
2: 5 yard gain. Second and five.
1: I saw seven.
0: You're closer than he is, Ron.
1: I know.
0: Willard, three receivers to his left. Takes the snap. That's going to be another handoff. That's going to be a count.
1: He's going
0: right
1: hello.
0: Side.
1: Good
0: and
1: line.
0: Look at that. Turns the jets on. And he is gone.
1: Man.
0: Touchdown, Magna Vista Warriors. That's going to be number, it was number 13.
2: Warriors.
0: Joshua Moyer Jr.
1: 52 yards.
0: Run.
1: 52.
2: Joshua Moyer Jr.
1: I know what I saw.
0: Like I said, Rod, you're closer. I trust you.
1: Ball was on the 48, man.
0: So this offense showing some explosion now as they're able to get some things moving with the running game.
1: Oh, man.
0: So we set up here for the extra point. So score now 33-6. Magna Vista Warriors leading Rockingham County.
1: Oh, man, penalty.
0: Field goal is good. Well, extra point is good.
1: Oh.
2: The extra point is good.
0: It looks like there's a
2: Wiley. That makes your score, Magna Vista 34.
0: Cougars shaking up on the play.
2: Rockingham 6.
0: So 34-6 now your score. 1:35 to go here in the third quarter. 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
1: Man,
0: and just joining us, it's Craig Richards and Ron Morris.
1: Hi.
0: And again, it's you look at the scoreboard, and it's been a dominant performance by Magna Vista. But having been here in

0: watched it from start to finish, a lot of little things to clean up for Coach Favero. Oh,
1: they have a lot. And I'm going to go out and say this. Magna Vista would probably have maybe two additional scores if they would have cleaned things up.
0: But again, first game of the season, every team's going to have those little things to work out as it goes, but it just, I don't know that we were expected, and we've lost count of the penalties. It's got to be at least 10 at this point.
1: Yeah. Man. You know, I'm going to have to try to remember to bring a bullhorn. Due to the fact that the concession is over there, maybe I'll be able to just, hey.
0: You think they deliver?
1: I'll have to investigate that.
0: Well, we're here several times this season, so we can figure it out for next time.
1: Hey, what's that service that brings you food? They'll go by and pick it up for
0: DoorDash?
1: You? DoorDash? Yeah.
0: DoorDash or Uber Eats. Yeah, can you deliver from the concession stand to the actual grandstands at the hole? Oh, so the kickoff.
1: Is that him again?
0: That's by him. Rockingham County. That's another great return on that kickoff.
1: Man, that is.
0: That's where they've done their most damage has been on the kickoff returns.
1: That's James Thomas, and he caught it at the goal line.
0: Yep. That's a great return there. So that'll get the Cougars started. And they're going to place the ball up at around the 39-yard line?
1: Yes.
0: So a Sarver cleaning first and 10 for the Rockingham County Cougars. Adams still in at quarterback. He's their freshman quarterback. Again, he's been hammered a couple of times tonight by this Magna Vista defense. So Adams with the delayed handoff, and he is caught in the backfield by the Warriors. They weren't fooled at all by that.
1: It was
0: yanked down for it. That's at least a 5-yard loss on the play.
1: But you know what, Craig? Tell you how this play developed. Defensive play for Magna Vista. He was almost there when the ball was given to the running back.
0: These guys, I mean, we're not just saying Magna Vista is quick. They are quick. Defense is quick. I mean, this offensive line is huge for Rockingham County, but Magna Vista is just quick at all levels of the defense, especially that front line. So second down and 13, 42 seconds to go here in the third quarter of action.
2: Timeout, Rockingham
0: County. Man. So with that, we'll take a quick little break. We'll come right back with the Connect Health and Wellness High School Football Game of the Week here on Southern Virginia's Country Station.
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0: Back to the action here at the place they affectionately call The Hole.
1: The Hole.
2: Big shout out to the Ridgeway,
0: home of the Magna Vista Warriors.
1: Say it again, man. Where are we?
0: The Hole. 42 seconds to go here in the third quarter of action. It's a second and 13. Ball at the 36-yard line. And Rockingham County, that's going to be a handoff. That's going to be number one, Maletich with the carry. And he got close to the original line of scrimmage. Maybe a little shy of it.
2: Maletich, the ball carrier.
0: Well, he picked up two.
1: Yeah.
0: He had a run and start from deep in the backfield. It looked like he gained more than that run. So about 18 to go here in the third quarter. And I think we will see this quarter expire. We'll swap sides and cue up the clock again and do it one more frame, Ron.
1: Yeah, one more again.
0: So 34-6 is our score here with the Connect Health and Wellness High School Football Game of the Week and here on B99.9. Now, next week, the plan is for us to be in Martinsville to see your Bulldogs take on the

0: very Magna Vista Warriors.
1: Oh, boy.
0: So, now, I've not been able to pull up a score for Martinsville, but we keep hearing over the PA, and I know you're keeping track. What was the last score you heard from that Martinsville game?
1: 32-zip.
0: 32-zip. So, that could be an interesting game.
1: Yeah.
0: That could be an interesting game.
1: Yeah.
0: Of course, Martinsville dealing with, their coach moved to Bassett in the offseason. So, Coach Felder, and then they've got the AD. Golding is their interim coach.
1: Interim coach, yeah.
0: For Martinsville. And when we were talking to Matt Case earlier this week from the Roanoke Times, which, by the way, Matt Case, appreciate him taking the time to talk football.
1: He's very detailed.
0: He is very detailed.
1: Oh,
0: he knows his football.
1: Yes.
0: And if you get an opportunity, he writes some great articles in the Times, if you get an opportunity. But just his insight. I really appreciate it. As we're back to the action here, that's going to be Adams. And again,
1: oh, man,
0: high on that throw. His receiver went up, climbed the stairs, and got it. That's going to be number seven, Braxton Diller, on the completion. But he's going to have to get those passes down a little bit.
1: Yeah, he took a hit.
0: These receivers aren't going to have any backs left by the middle of the season, because that's a couple he's led high. Fourth down and eight, ball at the 41-yard line. Of Rockingham County. And it looks like they are going to punt. That's going to be Maletich. And again, why they don't have Hargrove punting.
1: I don't understand that. Yeah, it seems like he's the better of the two.
0: So Maletich back. Bobbles the snap. See,
1: again, partially blocked.
0: And partially blocked. Rolls. That's going to be out about right about midfield. So he's had a couple of issues handling the snap and then slow getting the punt off.
1: Getting the punt off, yeah.
0: And then we had the one punt by number zero. That's going to be Hargrove. And he blasted the sky ball.
1: Yeah, I'm not understanding that at all.
0: I'm sure there's a reason that the coach is coaching and we're over here talking about it.
1: Yeah.
0: So I will defer to his expertise. But to me, it don't make no sense. We got 11:02 to go here, the fourth quarter of play. First and 10.
1: Oh, man, look at that shift.
0: Oh, there's
1: Magna,
0: the shift.
1: Oh, yes.
0: With the shift. That's going to be a handoff. That's going to be.
1: It is.
0: Blasted up the right-hand side. Made some room where there wasn't any.
2: Jay Barber, the ball carrier.
0: It's going to be Barber once again.
1: Picked up about three.
2: Back made by Trey Taylor. Four-yard gain.
1: You know, I'm going to have a serious discussion with that guy after this game.
0: Y'all need to trade glasses. 33 to go in the fourth quarter. 34-6 to score here. Magna Vista in control. That's going to be another handoff, and that's going to be close to a Sarver cleaning first and 10.
2: Jay Barber on the
0: That's going to be Barber again.
1: Yeah, about 6-yard pickup.
0: I foresee at this point of the game, Ron, we're going to have a steady dose of Mr. Barber.
1: Yeah.
0: Maletich with the tackle. Six-yard gain on that one.
2: Warriors.
0: And that is officially a Sarver cleaning. First and 10 for the Magna Vista Warriors. Just over 10 to go here in the fourth quarter of play.
1: I love that shift they did a few plays back.
0: So Willard, a couple of receivers on to his left.
1: Look.
0: And is that
1: oh,
0: Barber
1: my goodness.
0: Again?
1: Woo.
0: Juking and jiving the defenders. He's
1: Woo.
0: Got blockers.
1: Look at oh,
0: cuts
1: my.
0: Back to the middle of the field. He was following his blockers over toward the sideline, saw some daylight, cut back toward the hash marks, and it was finally brought down by the Rockingham County Cougars. But a nice pickup on the play.
1: Is on the 16-yard line.
0: So nice pickup on the play for Magna Vista. And they're not done yet.
1: 28 yards.
0: And it's been a while since we've seen a penalty. I just point that out because we saw so many for the first three quarters.
2: First
0: and 10, ball at the 16 for the Warriors. Willard, high snap, he handles it. Hands it off. That's going to be number five once again. That's going to be Barber. And again, picks up some real estate to the right-hand side of that offensive line.
1: Moving that ball.
0: Moving the ball, and the clock continues to churn. Just over 9 minutes to go here in the fourth quarter. Your Connect Health and Wellness High School football game of the week.
1: One of the things we're seeing with the Magna Vista, man, they have some fast running backs.

0: second down.
1: They do. They do. And see, that was the thing with Moore and especially with Dukes.
2: Yeah.
1: They got the bulk of the action, and Moore was one of those quarterbacks.
2: Oh, woo!
1: It was incomplete, just over the outstretched hands of the receiver. Willard had him, but just put some hot sauce on that ball, too.
2: Man, that ball was going so fast, man. I couldn't keep up with it with my eyes.
1: That was zinging. But with Moore last year, I mean, he had a quarterback who was very talented. He could run if he needed to,
2: yes.
1: But he didn't run a lot. But if he needed to, he could. And was very good at it, but you had Nathan. I mean, you had Dukes, Ethan Dukes.
2: Ethan Dukes. Yeah.
1: And the cannonball. And you really you didn't need that a whole lot. So that was one of the questions: was what does Magna Vista have, in the cabinet to pull out this season? That's going to be another gain for positive yardage there. Nice pickup on the play. I believe that's going to bring up a first and goal.
2: Yeah, they're going to pick up about 12.
1: So another Sarver cleaning first and goal for the Warriors. But they're showing they can restock with the best of them.
2: Yes.
1: Willard's looked good at quarterback. And these running backs are looking pretty good, too.
2: Yep, you're absolutely right.
1: Get these penalties cleaned up. Looks like it's going to be business as usual for Magna Vista.
2: That's the bit, yeah.
1: So first and four. First and goal, about the four-yard line. Willard. No, that's going to be a direct snap to number 21.
2: 21, yeah.
1: And he's going to
2: he's still up on his feet, man. Look.
1: They had him. Yep. They had him brought down at about the five-yard line. He squirted backwards, got a running start, and took another go at it. They finally brought him down.
2: So what did he mark the ball?
1: They got him over toward the right hash mark. Looks like
0: carrier.
1: That ball is about the, 7-yard line, maybe? 8-yard line?
2: Three. He lost three.
0: Second and goal.
1: It was an impressive 3-yard loss, though.
2: I'm telling you, man.
1: They had him. I mean, he had like 4 Cougars on top of him, and he squirted out. So second and 7. Willard, man in motion, drops back, and he zings it into the end zone.
2: Yep, he's got it.
1: And there you go. That's going to be his second touchdown pass of the night. Is that 2? Another touchdown. That's
2: yes, it is. Yeah.
1: Pass and 10 touchdown for the Magna Vista Warriors. Complete. Willard's looking good. He's looked really good tonight.
2: Favero.
1: A couple of times the pressure got to him, but again, the strongest units this Rockingham County team have are the offensive and defensive line. So they got some pressure on him up the middle a couple of times in the second and third quarters. But
2: yeah,
1: other than a couple of plays here and there, he's looked strong. So that's going to be Favero Wiley back for the kick. Kick is up. Splits the uprights and put another one on the board. Well, 41-6.
2: He just gave Magna Vista 7 points. Got the TD and the pat.
1: So 7:39 to go here when you connect health and wellness. High school football game of the week. The kickoff event of the 2026 season. Your Magna Vista Warriors leading the visiting Rockingham County Cougars by a score of 41-6. Started out, Ron, looked like this was going to be maybe a closer game because
2: very
1: Rockingham County,
2: yeah.
1: Right out of the gate, ground out the clock and punched it in for 6 points. But after that, that's been pretty much it.
2: Yeah. I mean, with the penalties included, I mean, it's...
1: Well, that's the thing. I mean, if it weren't for all the penalties that Magna Vista's had tonight, they'd have had over 50 at this point, you'd have
2: that's
1: to
2: right.
1: think. So, and when these two teams played last year, what was the score? It was 39-0?
2: 39-0, yes.
1: So, I mean, didn't look like it was going to be a repeat of last year, but you look at the scoreboard now, it's like, well, pretty daggone close. 7:39 to go here in the fourth quarter of action. 41-6 your score. Magna Vista preparing to kick off. Back to receive. Is Rockingham County.
2: There he is.
1: That's going to be number
2: 11. With the Jets.
1: And he turns him on. And he's going to be brought down around midfield. So he fielded that at about the 10-yard line.
2: I wonder how
1: fast. And Magna Vista does have a man.

0: PDQ.
1: So the shaken up warrior gets up off of his off the field of his own power. Looks like it was number 16, maybe.
0: I wonder if I call him up, he'll run, give me two hot dogs, and come back.
1: Ron Morris is hungry. So first and 10 for Rockingham County. Adams still in at quarterback. Man split deep to either side.
0: And oh, man, there's a penalty.
1: There was the flag.
0: Yes. False start.
1: And it's going to be a false start. But against Rockingham County this time.
0: The number one penalty call tonight.
1: Yes, by far.
0: False start.
1: And that's
0: combining both teams.
1: Yes. Yes. Rockingham County's had a few penalties tonight, but it's mainly been Magna Vista.
0: Yeah.
1: With a ton. Although the fourth quarter's been fairly clean. So 6:48 to go here in the fourth. First down.
0: Yeah, for the Cougars right now, it's just practice.
1: First and 5 for the Cougars. 41-6 your score.
0: Oh, my.
1: And that's going to be number six.
0: Good day.
1: Big gain on the play for number 6 for Rockingham County. That's going to be
0: Martin.
1: Is that Martin?
0: Yes.
1: Okay.
0: No. I got the wrong
1: that's
0: one
1: Craig.
0: Here.
1: Zayden Craig.
0: I'm sorry. Yes. I was looking at the wrong sheet.
2: Craig up the middle.
1: How can you forget that name, Ron?
0: I have no idea, man.
1: I am offended. Nice pickup on the play. They're still in a hole.
0: Oh, the penalty, too. Add on to that.
1: Oh, personal foul on Magna Vista, 15 yards. I have a feeling that's going to be a very spirited conversation about penalties this week for Magna Vista. So 6:24 to go here in the fourth quarter. And
0: yeah, but
1: best field position Rockingham County's had in quite some time tonight.
0: Matter of fact, the whole second half.
1: Sarver cleaning first and 10 from the 30-yard line. That's going to be Adams, hands the ball off. That's going to be Craig again, number 6, barreling ahead. He's going to be close to another first down, but it's maybe a gain of about 7 or 8 on that one.
0: Look like that's where it is. I can't quite see it. Yeah, about 8.
1: Second and 2. Yep, 8 yards it was. Under 6 minutes to play here in the fourth quarter. Our Connect Health and Wellness High School football game of the week here on Southern Virginia's Country Station, B99.9. Second and 2. Adams, 2 receivers to his left, 1 to his right. And it's working pretty good. Hand it off to Craig again. They catch him low, bring him down, but another big gain.
0: Man, where did they mark the ball? Looked like maybe about...
1: They're going to mark that just shy of the 10-yard line. So it's going to be first and 10 from the 11 for the Cougars.
0: Yeah, he picked up about 11 on that one.
1: So just over 5 minutes to go here in the fourth quarter. Adams takes the snap, and you know what? Let's just do it again.
0: Do it again. Ooh,
1: rack him and replay him. Where has he been all night?
0: Woo-wee.
1: So that's going to be a touchdown. That's going to be a touchdown. 11 picked up on the play. That's a Daniels Auto Glass Intent touchdown. And they were within the Shane Perkins Construction red zone. How about that?
0: Wait a minute.
2: The ball carrier. Stop just short of the goal line.
1: Oh, stop just short of the goal line.
0: Yeah, he got 10 on that one.
1: All right, so it was 10 on the play.
0: Ball's on the one.
1: I got excited, Ron. I thought they were going to put some more points on the board.
0: Good.
1: I swear I thought I saw one of the refs show
0: Wait a
1: touchdown.
0: Minute.
1: See?
0: Oh, yeah. Now I got to go back and change my...
1: We're going to have to stop talking about these people. We're seeing completely different things from everybody. So, yes, a touchdown. A Daniels Auto Glass that did touchdown for Rockingham County. So 12 they've now put on the board. 41 for the Warriors.
0: Well, Magna Vista got a timeout, I believe.
1: A commanding lead for the Warriors tonight. 4:24 to go.
0: No,
1: here
0: I thought
1: in the fourth
0: they
1: quarter.
0: Did.
1: As they will line them up for an extra point. That's going to be number 6. That's going to be Craig kicking the extra point.
0: He's probably saying, do I have to do everything?
1: That's going to be Adams, your holder, your quarterback. Well, the way he's been running, he should have been doing everything earlier in the game.
0: Yeah.

0: Wait a minute. Number two is hurt. The holder.
1: That's the quarterback, Adams. Looks like he's hobbling a little bit.
0: Yeah.
1: So, snap down, kick up. No good.
2: No good. Yeah, and he's... Magnus to 41.
1: Now, I didn't see what happened to him that time.
0: But
1: that young man has got hammered out here tonight. And again,
0: yeah,
1: he's a freshman, but he has got hammered out here tonight by this Warriors defense.
0: I hope somewhere tonight or over the weekend he does not hear that song, Ring My Bell. Ding-a-ling-a-ling. He's going to have a headache this time next week. That's the case.
1: He has got pop.
0: He has
1: looked good tonight at times. I mean, he's a young player. There's some things he can work on. He's had a couple of those throws get away from him and kind of, you know, float on him a bit on his receivers. But we've also seen him make a couple of nice plays with his legs.
0: Yeah, you're absolutely right. In addition to that, Craig, we've seen a couple of plays where he just held the ball too long.
1: Yep. And he's had made a couple of nice throws tonight. But again, a very young player. So, he's got smacked. He's come out for a couple of series and right back in there and ready to roll. So 41-12 the score, 4:24 to go here in the fourth quarter. Our Connect Health and Wellness High School football game of the week here on B99.9 as Magna Vista awaits the kickoff from the Cougars and deep kickoff. That one's going to go into the end zone for a touchback.
2: The kickoff goes into the end zone for a touchback. Magna Vista will begin first and 10. From the 20-yard line.
1: So that's going to bring up a Sarver cleaning first and 10 for the Magna Vista Warriors.
0: See how long this 424 is going to last.
1: I feel a steady dose of Mr. Barber is in our future. So Magna Vista rolls them out. I think we got a different quarterback in there, Ron. And a flag on the play. That's going to be against Magna Vista once again.
0: Man, that's about 12 penalties.
1: Yes.
0: Penalty against them.
1: Yes. So first and 15 from the 15 now for the Warriors. And that's just going to be a handoff straight up the middle. And he pinballs around the defense a little bit. Picks up a few yards. And there's another flag.
0: Another flag.
1: And it's not really that this game has been chippy. It's just been a little messy at times.
0: Messy, yeah.
2: Adrian, I'm on the carry. Caught by Jalen Adams. There's a penalty. Unsportsmanlike conduct.
0: 15-yarder against the Cougars, yeah.
1: Unsportsmanlike conduct. That was the chippy part.
0: Yeah.
1: That we had not seen up to this point.
2: First down, Warriors.
1: So that is Sarver cleaning first and 10 for the Magna Vista Warriors. 4:13 to go here in the fourth quarter of action. 41-12 your score. Warriors in control of this one, their first game of the season. Rockingham County picked up a win last week.
0: Yeah, they smoked the team they had.
1: So Magna Vista takes the snap.
0: Yeah, the quarterback had
2: quarterback keeper.
1: That was going to be a keeper by the quarterback.
0: Yeah, he had no other choice because the ball was snapped kind of like low.
1: Yes.
0: He had to really just take off with it.
1: Wasn't a whole lot else he could do with that.
0: Yeah.
2: Tackle was by Gage Edwards.

0: That brings up a second down and six, ball at the 35-yard line of Magna Vista. And there's another iffy snap.
1: Oh, man.
0: And
1: number 25.
0: That's tossed over to the right-hand side, and he is brought down for a loss of about another 4 or 5 yards on that play.
1: That was a strange handoff.
0: So it's almost like the snap's not quite getting back as far as it needs to go.
1: Go, yeah.
0: It's like floaters. So 2:46 to go as the clock continues to churn.
2: Stop for a loss on the play. It'll be third down, Magnus.
0: So third and 11, ball at the 30-yard line. Warriors in control of this one, 41-12. And that's going to be snapped. It's going to be a keeper over the quarterback, and he's going to run around the right side, pick up a little bit of positive yardage on the play.
1: Yeah, number 84, one of the new guys that are in there from the Warriors.
2: Quarterback with the keeper.
0: 84 is going to be... Your guess is as good as mine, because he's not on my roster.
1: Yeah.
0: But I tell you one thing.
1: If he's not on yours, I know he's not on mine.
0: He's fast. He's fast.
1: He's fast.
0: I know he's fast. So fourth and four. Ball at the 38s, and the Warriors going to go for it. 1:42 to go here in the fourth quarter of play. The Connect Health and Wellness High School Football Game of the Week here on B99.9. That's going to be a timeout. Charge to Magna Vista.
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0: So let's see real quick if I can get any updates on this scoreboard. Franklin County leading Bassett 21-19. That's a fourth quarter score for that matchup. I do not have an update on the Reidsville GW. That one's still 12-8, but listed as the third quarter. That should be in the fourth by now. Person, North Carolina, shutting out Halifax County at last update. Check the Blue Ridge here real quick. Cave Spring over William Byrd in the third. The last update I have from that region. Magna Vista get a punt. Line drive punt. Going to be fielded at about the 25-yard line by Rockingham County. And that's going to be returned up to about the 36, 37-yard line.
1: Yeah.
0: And that's going to be number 7 on the return from Rockingham. That Braxton Dillon.
1: Yeah, for some reason, I was thinking that the punter from Magna Vista didn't want 11 to get the ball.
0: You think? So right now, Stanton River leading Hidden Valley 21-6. Cave Spring leading William Byrd 14-6.
1: And I know that's a good game.
0: Lord Bonnetot leading Rustburg 32-12. Northside shutting out Pulaski 23-0. That's going to be a handoff up the middle.
1: Yeah, to
0: Rockingham County.
2: Zayden Craig, the ball carrier.
0: Craig is it number 6. It's a humid night. I mean, I'm sitting here flipping through my rosters, and it's like they're droopy.
1: Yeah.
0: We're slaving here with this play-by-play, Ron. We're working hard. 47 seconds to go here in the fourth quarter. Snap over the head of your quarterback. I believe that's going to be Maletich.
2: Loss on the play.
0: So 34 seconds on the clock as it continues to roll. And this one is just about in the books. I believe that is going to do it as the Warriors and the Rockingham County Cougars look to be walking to their respective sidelines. So I believe that will do it, Ron. 41-12 is your final score here from the hole. Magna Vista Warriors kicking off 2026 with a win over the Rockingham County Cougars. Rockingham falls to 1-1 on the season.
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8: 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A recap of tonight's matchup, our player of the game, and scores from around the region.
0: All right, Mr. Morris.
9: Yes.
0: Your thoughts on tonight's matchup, the opener for the season for the Magna Vista Warriors.
9: Well, let me tell you about Magna Vista Warriors. Good-looking team. On a scale of 1 to 10, I'm giving them a 6. And the reason why I'm giving them a 6 is because of the penalties, some things they really need to clean up. And you know what, to keep in mind, too, this is not a team that's really mature. But we will see some changes as we go forward. And Favaro will clean up all those penalties. I think they were penalized about 13 different times. But they came away with a great offensive night with 336 total yards. And our player of the game, I'm going to give that to Mr. Barber. He had 21 for 95 yards on the ground. So they're a good-looking team. But, again, they need to really brush up on a few things. And the quarterback is looking sharp. They need to give him a little bit more protection. But overall, they are going to have a great season. Great season.
0: Yep. So, it's one of those things where first game of the season, you lost some really high-caliber players last year to graduation, Simeon
9: yeah.
0: Moore and Ethan Dukes. And of course, they're two wide receivers, very talented in their own right.
9: Yes.
0: So you knew there were going to be some growing pains as far as with the Warriors coming into tonight. I think by and large they look good, other than those penalties. And a lot of those were just, very inopportune moments.
9: Yeah.
0: So
9: Another thing, too, Craig, I'm sitting there thinking about it now with the Magna Vista Warriors. You know, you have a young

0: young team, and when they know that they can kind of push you around a little bit, they have a tendency to lose their focus. And I think they may have played a part of that too. Like, hey, we can do what we want to do. We can stop them defensive wise. We can run on them and do this. And, you know, so they're going to have to buckle down. Game one, they came away with this victory, 41-12. But they could have put more points on the board. But some maturation is going to have to take place here. But I'm looking forward to seeing them the remainder of the year. What a treat this was. And it's going to be an exciting year around this area in high school football.
1: It certainly is, because one of the big questions was, you know, with those two players, Dukes and Moore, moving on, well, what were you going to have for Magna Vista? Now, you knew you were going to have something, because Coach Favero is just, I mean, he's been here tonight. This is his 19th season.
0: Yeah.
1: And there's a reason for that. He's been very successful, and they do good things here. They have some very good teams along the way. So, and we saw that with Willard at the quarterback slot, looked really good. They look like they're fine in the running back department. You wondered what was
0: they have
1: on the shelf behind Dukes. Well, they've got a fully stocked shelf. they're ready to roll.
0: Four or five running backs that they put in tonight. But, I will say this about Favero. I said this about him last year. You can have all the talent in the world, but if you don't have that coaching skills, that talent goes out the window. And he knows how to put it together to make it work. He can lube the wheel and have them moving right on down the road. And I'm looking forward to that. He's an outstanding coach, great coach.
1: Yes, he absolutely is. So, great one here tonight as we kick the season off for the Connect Health and Wellness High School Football Game of the Week. Of course, Connect Health and Wellness, our title sponsor for our football coverage this season. 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
0: By the way, PVT Express, had a friend of mine take the automobile there. And, boy, let me tell you what, they did an awesome job on his car. Man, they have that car right, I kid you not, it's a 96 Toyota Camry.
1: Really?
0: That car rides like a new car.
1: Did Pete work on it?
0: I don't know who worked on it, but he took it there. I picked it up, man. But that car, it rides like a new car. We both were surprised at it.
1: Wow. So there's some great folks out there. And, again, thanks to all of our sponsors who helped make the broadcast possible. Thank you, Mr. Morris.
0: Hey, Matt, my pleasure, and thanks for the company for bringing me back. Allow me to come back, man. And, by the way, my wife says thank you.
1: Oh, she does? To get you out of the house?
0: Get me out of the house.
1: Yeah. And you say thank you to get you out of a honey-do list. Is that what it is?
0: Oh, yes. That's it, too.
1: All right. I've got you figured out. Appreciate you, my friend. Thank you much. Enjoyed it, and we say we do it again next week.
0: I'm at the doghouse.
1: Yes. Now, that's the plan. Next week is for us to be for Martinsville's home opener. Now, they were on the road tonight. I guess it was Patrick County.
0: Patrick County, yeah.
1: I could never pull a score for that game, but we kept hearing over the PA here at the hole that Martinsville was rolling.
0: Rolling, yeah.
1: So we'll see when we can pull that score. But if that's the case, I mean, that'll be kind of cool. Rolling to Martinsville. Both teams 1-0 on the season. Home opener for the Bulldogs.
0: Yeah.
1: We'll see how that goes. Looking forward to it. Morris's stomping grounds.
0: That's right. Yeah, you know what? I can get on the phone tonight, too, man, because I got a great-grandson that's playing on that team.
1: Oh. Oh.
0: I'm going to see if he got his jersey dirty. Or did he do like I did, sit at the end of the bench? Work hard Monday through Thursday and get the front seat on Friday.
1: Now, see, I was going to be nice. I thought about saying, was he able to do something Ron Morris never did and get his jersey dirty? But I wasn't going to say that.
0: I hope so.
1: You just did yourself.
0: And then I hope not, because my wife is going to talk trash.
1: You'll have a whole week of that, Ron.
0: I know, man. I can hear him now. He did something you couldn't do.
1: Are you sure you want to go home tonight? Until next week, Southern Virginia, we appreciate you. Thank you so much for listening, and we'll get you back to Southern Virginia's country station, B99.9, here with the Connect Health and Wellness High School Football Game of the Week. It's Craig and Ron saying so long.
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outside the fire. Well, Lainey Wilson is remembered, Dolly Parton, with a heartfelt tribute, sharing the details from their final conversation just weeks before Dolly's passing. Lainey Wilson says they talked about the music business and the sacrifices that it takes, Lainey and Duck's marriage and their faith. Dolly reminded her to let her husband Duck know to be himself too, and she told Lainey to slow down on reading Revelation. Lainey Wilson says Dolly's purpose in her light will never fade, and she imagines Dolly is still teasing her from heaven, saying, "Don't mess up my hair, Lainey girl." Dolly passed away on August the 25th at the age of 80 after a brief battle with cancer, leaving behind a legacy that will last forever. Here is Lainey Wilson, Somewhere Over Laredo on B99.9.

nobody home. Well, coming up for you in the 10 o'clock hour, Jimmy Allen down home, low cash, know somebody. We'll find out who, plus an irresistible classic from Joe Stampley, Lynyrd Skynyrd, and Journey as we continue on with our Southern Fried Friday, and we'll shake things up with the Cars coming up in the 11 o'clock hour. Settling down makes life feel smaller and safer. Settling up means it feels a little bit bigger and more challenging. The easiest way to tell whether or not your world feels like it's closing or opening up, well, it's if you're settling up or are you settling down? Miranda Lambert asking just such a question. Here she is on B99.9.

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1: I killed my first monster when I was 7 years old.

0: Priscilla Block, just about over you. Just after 10 o'clock, Trey in the PVT studios, I ran across this clip of Lauren Elena as she remembers meeting Dolly Parton and the legacy that she left behind. I thought this was so meaningful and just beautiful the way Lauren Elena spoke about it. Take a listen to this.
1: We should all live a life where when we pass away, people talk about us the way they talk about Dolly Parton.
2: Yes. Yes.
1: Because there's no one that can say something bad about her. She was class and she dressed the way she wanted. She taught, she was humorous and she just did everything the right way. I mean, she was just such an incredible human.

99.9 Jimmy Allen, Down Home, a song that goes beyond any lyrics can describe. The meaning behind it is straight from the heart, a tribute to his late father, written like a letter to heaven. It was recorded with his dad's hat in the studio. The film, they filmed the video in the real hometown spots that they shared and poured genuine grief and pride into every line. Fans connected with it because it felt honest. It's a son updating his dad on life back home. Such a beautiful song from Jimmy Allen. Continuing on with Continuous Country with Riley Green. Yeah, the worst way on B99.9.

take the hint. Low cash. I know somebody. Continuous country. Trey here with you. Hope you're having a good Friday so far. We'll get into more Southern Fried Friday just in a few. Right now, it's Martina.

0: B99.9. Severe weather warning, not from Johnny Cottle, from Little Big Town with Tornado. Had a request from Caleb Riggins in Collinsville, wanted to hear this song from Joe Stampley from 1975, big hit, especially among truckers. And believe it or not, it was written by a trucker. Big Mama isn't a person, it's actually a truck itself, treated like an old friend rolling down the highway. Let's get those big wheels rolling. It's on B99.9.
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Southern Fried Fridays with Journey, Any Way You Want It. 1980, that song definitely has the 80s sound. Journey actually recorded that song back in 1979, and Steve Perry and another guy named Neil got obsessed with the tight, punchy rhythm.

of the Kinks. They literally sat in a room for hours trading guitar and vocal lines back and forth until the groove snapped into place. That's when the song was born. The song became one of Journey's most electrifying openers when they were on tour. Steve Perry used to use it to blast the crowd awake, and it later on was featured in Caddyshack. Just one of the band's instantly recognizable songs from Journey. On a Southern Fried Friday, B99.9, here's some Lynyrd Skynyrd. I know a little.

0: investment has been made. You know, usually you can find original country gold with Rowdy Yates on Saturdays and Sundays at 7 o'clock. But on Saturday, we've got our NASCAR race starting at 6:30, the Coke Zero 400 from the Daytona International Speedway. So that's going to run into an interference with the race with Rowdy Yates and original country gold. We have decided to move original country gold to 1 p.m. on Saturday. That way you don't miss Rowdy Yates as he brings you a Dolly Parton tribute. That's going to be happening on Saturday right here on B99.9.
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Man to Man. Trey Davison in the PVT studios. We are on a Southern Fried Friday, rocking our way to midnight. Here's some Foreigner, Dirty White Boy, B91.

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0: 99.9 Tom Petty running down a dream on Southern Virginia's country station, Southern Fried. It's Trey here in the PVT studios. I'll see you back here for, I believe tomorrow. Tomorrow I'm on schedule. So that means I can't stay out too late and party all night. So I got to be up here early in the morning. That's okay. I enjoy overnights, and I don't get too out of hand.
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He's a ranch hand in a pinch, man. 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

0: Kane Brown in the week's hottest song, Woman. Later, we'll find out if Kane's got another number one on Country Countdown USA. Each week, I'm joined by a top country star who gives me a hand counting down the hits along this week. All four of the folks from Little Big Town. It is so great to see you.
1: Good to see you, Lon. Good to be with you.
0: 5 years.
2: Stop it.
3: Are you serious?
0: Well, that would be last year when we talked Nightfall.
3: Yeah.
0: Man.
3: Wow. That was just like yesterday.
0: I know.
2: Was that in the middle of the pandemic?
4: That was right before.
0: So what's new? What have you been doing? I've seen each of you usually somewhere along the way in meetings of some kind, or, but not in here formally. So I'm really excited to have you here because
1: I've
0: got a new album that I'm dying to talk about.
1: Yeah,
2: thank you.
4: We're excited. That's what we've been up
0: at
4: to.
0: At least you got it.
2: Oh, I got it now. It always takes me a little bit longer.
0: So much going on with you guys with the new album. And also this tour that you're on, this theater tour is really kind of cool.
1: Yeah, the Fox in Atlanta. Like, I mean, we're hitting all these like iconic theaters in the country, which give you so much vibe and energy in the building, you know, before you even do anything.
0: We'll talk about all that stuff as we get along. I want to talk a lot about It's a Dying Art, the album that just came out like on Friday, the 28th.
2: Yeah.
0: So lots to talk about there. Right now it is time to get the countdown started at number 30. Here's Chase Matthew and Holding It Down.

0: to make a record that we really didn't have any like boundaries or anything put on us. It was just like being creative, and we started finding this collection of songs, and we wanted it to be like how the song can stand up with just an acoustic guitar and the harmonies, like, if, and then take it to like classic Little Big Town production of things that we've always loved. I think on this record you'll hear like going back to the first records that we made, just all these little like nostalgic tidbits of production that we've always loved. And I think that was kind of the goal of the record, was to highlight and exploit kind of the favorite things that we've made for many, many years.
1: Well, talking about favorite things from Little Big Town over the years, this one's more than two decades old. Hard to believe. It's Little Big Town

My co-host Little Big Town, their very first hit from 2005, that's Boondocks. Their new album is It's a Dying Art. We're going to talk a lot about the album, and we're going to hear some of the new music as we get along as well. Right now, though, we are at number 29 on this week's countdown. Here's Luke Combs, Rethink Some Things.

0: Holmes entering our countdown to number 29, Rethink Some Things. I'm Lon Helton, and coming up, my co-host Little Big Town recalled their time on the road with George Strait. Country Countdown USA.
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This week's Countdown co-hosts all four of the folks from Little Big Town. I've got Jimmy and Philip, Kimberly and Karen here. We are at number 28 in the Countdown. It's Russell Dickerson, Worth Your Wild.

0: Russell Dickerson at number 28, Worth Your Wild. Little Big Town, along as my co-host this week. We talked earlier that it's been 5 years since you've been in here, and I've seen you all individually here and there, but I think the last time I saw you together as a group might have been Kansas City with George Strait and Chris Stapleton.
1: Yeah.
2: Oh, man.
0: Did you get a chance to chat with George much at those shows?

0: Not that George is a huge chatter.
1: He's great.
2: He's amazing.
1: He's always so kind.
3: I mean, honestly, so Kimberly's daughter spends the most time with them because
2: she does.
3: She,
0: really?
2: Little Dolly.
3: Little Dolly, because she's friends with George's grandkids. And what cracks me up is that she calls him granddaddy.
0: Is that right?
3: Dolly will, her Dolly granddaddy will go, I'm going to granddaddy's bus. And I'll go, you're going to George's bus? She goes, yeah, granddaddy's bus.
2: There's a picture of Dolly on the golf cart with George and his two grandkids riding to stage for George's show one night. And I'm like, Dolly, do you understand what
3: she doesn't.
2: This picture? No, she doesn't. She just adores his grandkids.
3: Someday she's going to go, I did not know that I was like with an American icon.
2: Yes.

George Strait is number one from 1999. Write this down. Little Big Town, my countdown co-host, getting back the chart at 27. Blake Shelton, Let Him In Anyway.

0: Blake Shelton at number 27, Let Him In Anyway. I'm Lon Helton. Coming up, the story behind the new album by my co-host, Little Big Town. Country Countdown
1: USA. 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

0: Alexandra Kay up a couple to number 26, Straight for the Heart. Little Big Town, my Countdown co-host this week, talking about your brand new album, It's a Dying Art. And let's begin there, talk about the album title.
1: A Dying Art was, of course, a song on the record that just, it was an early one that...
2: It is a happy song.
1: It is, actually. And we dove into that early in the process, and it was one of those songs that... There's just something infectious about that groove and kind of this, it's linear in a way, but at the same time, it just holds your attention. I think it's the drive of the song.
2: Yeah.
1: And we're just talking about when that title kind of, I think where we are now with technology and things are just getting easier and easier and we're thinking less and less. And it's like, you know, there's the humanity of all the things that we attempt as human beings. That's what makes things special. And I think celebrating that in a musical way where, you know, it's about us.
2: Mm-hmm.
1: And, you know, I think Dying Art as well, too, that lyric, you know, it's a lot about our bond as a band after all this time, after, you know, 26 years. It speaks to that.
0: Yeah, and I think that's what struck me about that song, just not giving up on any kind of relationship. And I do want to talk some more about your new album called It's a Dying Art as we get along with Little Big Town. As we get back to the Countdown at 25, here's Hudson Westbrook, Painted You Pretty.

0: Hudson Westbrook again at number 25, Painted You Pretty. We're counting them down this week with a little Big Town. New album, It's a Dying Art. And I want to talk about one of the songs that I really, really love is Closing Time. Mm. Co-written with Kelsey Ballerini. Uh-huh. She sings on it.
1: Yep. Uh-huh.
0: Take me through the evolution of this song.
2: That was written in the time that we were writing for her record Patterns. We were heads down writing.

0: For Kelsey's record for many, many months, and that one I think we wrote in the mountains, and just talking about like a sexy little ditty. And Hillary Lindsay, I don't know if your fans know who she is, but she is a hell of a songwriter, mm-hmm. and mm-hmm. so many number ones, and she,
1: Hall of Fame.
0: I always say she's like the queen of a 6/8 waltz, you know, girl crush,
2: right.
0: A blue ain't your color, all those songs. And so we were messing with, you know, a 6/8 vibe, and Closing Time came out, and it didn't fit Kelsey's record, but we kept all talking about it. And then one day, I think it was Jesse Joe, she's like, have you played that for the band yet, like for Little Big Town? Because I could totally hear you guys doing it. And I was like, you know, I haven't, but I will. And so I played it. They loved it. And then we've all been so close to Kelsey through the years that it made perfect sense to just have her come sing on it.
2: Well, I'll tell you what, let's do something special and maybe get a little taste of the song that we're talking about. It's my co-host, Little Big Town, along with Kelsey Ballerini, Closing Time.

That's just a little bit of closing time for my co-host Little Big Town. You'll find it on their brand new album, It's a Dying Art, that's available now. As we get back to the chart, 24, Graylin James, Water at a Wedding.

0: Graylin James once again at number 24, Water at a Wedding. I'm Lon Helton, and coming up, Ella Langley and Lainey Wilson join my co-host, Little Big Town.
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0: Ella Langley once again at number 23, Loving Life Again. We're counting down the hits this week with Little Big Town, talking about the new album, It's a Dying Art, that just came out. I really love, too, the cover photograph, the picture of you guys in the big golden
1: frame. A lot of hard work, too, but I love how all of that turned out as well, because I do feel like it really represents the music. And
2: it's actually a photograph of a photograph. Yeah. Like, we shot in a particular way in New Orleans, and to be in a city that celebrates all the beautiful all types of art. Types, and gorgeous architecture, and we didn't have to fake any of that. That was just all real. And then coming back home and laying graphics on top of it, we were like, it's just something is not saying it,
1: that
2: you know?
1: Feel authentic.
2: And so Becky Fluke, photographer, she was like, you know, we should photograph the photograph. And so that's what we did. We plastered
1: family,
2: the wall.
1: Like a family picture.
0: It is like a family portrait of the four of you.
2: Thank you.
0: I want to get back to this week's chart along with Little Big Town. We're 22. It's Dustin Lynch, Easy to Love.

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0: Jelly Roll up a couple to number 20 with Hands Up. Jimmy, Philip, Karen, and Kimberly, all four of the folks from Little Big Town, along as my co-host this week. And up next to the countdown is Hardy. And Karen, you were at his charity event in June.
1: Yep.
0: What a lineup. Ella Langley, Lainey Wilson, Miranda Lambert.
1: Yeah, I ran into Hardy at another charity event. Mm-hmm. And then he said, are you going to be around? And would you pop up and maybe sing Girl Crush or something? And I was like, of course. And so I was about to go on, and everyone was going to sing like a song with Hardy for his charity night. And Miranda and I were standing backstage, and Lainey and Ella, and I didn't know that they were going to walk out and sing Girl Crush with me. But
0: really?
1: Miranda, I mean, we're super tight. And I guess she turned to Lainey, and Ellen was like, come on, y'all. And so they all walked out, and Hardy and I were like, this is a dream. Like, what is happening? And it was so sweet and so much fun. We Hardy and I couldn't stop smiling.
2: Aww.
1: Yeah.
0: I'll bet. I mean, that's a moment.
1: Yeah, it was a moment.

0: My co-host Little Big Town, their number one from 2014, Girl Crush. And Karen, we were just talking about you singing that song at Hardy's benefit a few months ago, but you also want to talk a little bit about Hardy.
1: Hardy is a good guy. He's one of those writers that is so gifted that he can go into a room with anyone and get inside their head and be in the right frame of mind for them.
0: He really is an elite writer, isn't he?
1: Oh, man. I mean, I've never written with him, but if you're listening, Hardy.
0: Next time he's in.
1: Call me. Can we please?
0: Well, I promise you, we'll pass that message along to Hardy the next time he's here. And talking about him, he's joined by Eric Church, Morgan Wallen, and Tim McGraw on this song at number 19, MacArthur.

0: Hardy, along with Eric Church, Morgan Wallen, and Tim McGraw, MacArthur. I'm Lon Helton, and coming up, my co-host Little Big Town gets some dance lessons from Lainey Wilson.
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0: Dan and Shay at number 17 with Say So. Little Big Town, my countdown co-host. And you want to talk about this next song in the chart? A Phone Keys Wallet from, of course, Lainey Wilson and John Mayer.
1: Yeah, well, I just love both of them as artists. And I think that's such an interesting combination. And Lainey tried to teach us that dance.
2: Where
1: were we? You know, she has a little TikTok dance that goes with the...
2: We were here for...
1: The Keys Wallet. It was Miranda. It was all of us.
2: Yes.
3: Keys Wallet.
2: It was some kind of event we did in Nashville. I can't remember.
1: And I noticed that she never posted it. I think because we were so bad.
2: Hilarious.
1: I think our dancing sucked. But I just...
2: We need to practice that. Let's practice it.
1: And do it again.
2: And do a video.
1: Okay, Lainey, we will not disappoint
2: yes,
1: you.
2: Yes, we'll do better.
1: We love her.
0: Well, we are talking about the dance that accompanies this song from Lainey Wilson and John Mayer. They're at 16 with Phone Keys Wallet.

0: Lainey Wilson and John Mayer up one at number 16, Phone Keys Wallet. I'm Lon Helton, and coming up, my co-host Little Big Town are blown away at this year's Stagecoach. 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

0: Zach John King and number 15, Get to Drinkin'. We're counting down hits this week with Little Big Town, talking about the new album, It's a Dying Art. And I know that you've been singing some of the songs in your shows out on the road. And matter of fact, I saw this video of you guys singing Over and Over at Stagecoach. And I was thinking, if you guys can sing this at Stagecoach, you can now sing this anywhere. Because the wind must have been blowing that 40 miles an hour.
1: It was crazy.
2: I think we swallowed a few bugs.
1: Yep.
3: Yeah. Yeah. I think they were clocking the wind at around like 58, 59 miles an hour, and they were going to pull us off at 60 was the breaking point of like,
0: oh, really?
3: You have to shut the festival down. And
1: which they had to do.
3: They had to do after, I mean, they would have pulled us if it was unsafe. We didn't feel unsafe, but it was, you had to concentrate to stand
4: it
3: up.
4: Was
3: like
4: a force.
3: It was a force we had never felt.
4: I was thinking back on it. It also kind of fueled the song.
1: It did. There was, it totally
4: like
1: did.
4: Even when you watch that video back of that performance, the wind was part of the song that day.
3: It was very dramatic.
4: It was very like, I don't know, it had the drive that the song has in this

0: really cool way.
1: That one's one of my favorite to sing live. It's just got so much electricity in it, and I'm proud of that one. And Audley Freed played all that electric guitar stuff that is like a master class.
2: Yeah. Here's just a little bit of the song we've been talking about. My co-host, Little Big Town, Over and Over.

My co-hosts Little Big Town and a little taste of their song Over and Over that you'll find on their new album, It's a Dying Art, that's available now. Getting back to this week's countdown at 14, Zach Top, South of Sanity.

top at number 14, South of Sanity. Little Big Town, and here's my co-host this week, and I want to talk about one more song from your new album. It's one written by Jimmy and Karen. Just kind of tell me about We Could Have It All.

0: We were thinking about it for our fans. I had just seen Coldplay at the stadium and taken a bunch of teenagers, and watching Chris Martin turn that stadium into the most positive place. It was truly magical, just the way he would start singing one of those iconic melodies, and he could start singing or playing the first notes, and they would, everyone would sing. And then at the end of the show, he was like, everybody put your phones down, put your hands up in the air, and send out all the love and energy into this world that you can. It was magical to watch teenagers and like hands up in the air, like thinking about someone that they want to send positive vibes out. And so when we were talking about those iconic moments that you experience in a concert and what you want to say, and something very singable, you know.
1: Anthemic in a way.
0: Yeah, like that's what was inspiring. Ashley Monroe and Jimmy and I wrote that song, and those were the discussions on the bus that morning of like, God, wouldn't it be great to write something that right as it starts, you know, like it, the crowd could sing it, you know. So that was the goal of that one.
2: Yeah, and you're right. I really do love the message to this song. It's called We Could Have It All from my co-host Little Big Town, and you'll find it on their new album, It's a Dying Art, that's available now. Getting back to the countdown at 13, it's Morgan Wallen, Been By Now.
3: No

Morgan Wallen up 5 to number 13, Been By Now. I'm Lon Helton, and coming up, Luke Bryan surprises one of my co-hosts from Little Big Town. Country.

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0: Lauren Elena and Chase Matthew again at number 12. That's All My Exes. We're counting them down this week with a little Big Town. And Philip, got to talk to you about this next guy. You and I were at this charity event at a local high school a number of years ago, and Luke Bryan was the featured performer. And of course, it was the night after a huge radio convention here in Nashville, you know, 4 days of talking and singing and everything else. And that night, Luke was having a pretty tough time with his voice. So he looked around the audience, and he sees him.
1: He sees Philip.
0: He sees Philip and goes, "Oh, Philip, come on up on stage."
2: Oh, my gosh, yeah.
3: What'd y'all sing?
4: I'm not sure. I think we did Boondocks or something. He did a great job with that event. But, yeah, he was like... He pointed at his throat, like, sing something. I was like, all right, let's do Boondocks. You know, something people would know.
0: But I was thinking that, sitting in the audience, I thought, man, when you're an artist, you just have to be ready at all times.
4: Mm-hmm. You just never know.
0: Somebody looking down, I'm going to go, hey, you.
4: Yeah, yeah. You can't say no. I mean, it's Luke. You know, I would have looked terrible not going up there.
3: He wouldn't have let you say no.
4: Yeah, he would have let me say no.
0: Well, here's the guy who started the conversation, Luke Bryan at number 11, Country, and She Knows It.

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4: George Burge and Luke Bryan have number 10, Ride, Ride.

0: George Burge and Luke Bryan again at number 10, Ride, Ride, Ride. We're counting them down with all four of the folks from Little Big Town. And Karen, you talked earlier about seeing Ella Langley and Miranda Lambert at a recent benefit. Give me your sense of Ella Langley.
1: It's amazing. I'm so happy for her.
2: Yeah.
1: Man, she's so incredibly talented.

0: talented.
1: The songs are so great.
0: Songs are undeniable.
1: She's great.
2: Yeah, it's, you know, one of those things that we're going to look back and go, well, she just broke like a Mariah Carey record and a Whitney mm-hmm. Houston mm-hmm. record, and people still are not tiring of mm-hmm. that song, and I'm not either. Mm-hmm. And then I watched a Fallon the other night, and there's Matthew McConaughey singing She's in Texas.
0: Yes! Bluegrass.
2: Yeah.
3: Kinda. They were kinda singing.
2: But the She's in Texas thing, I think, is like the way, and you know, Miranda and Luke Dick wrote that with her, but is the way that launches into the chorus. Mm-hmm. It's like, it's so, it becomes like a warm blanket, even though it's got that tension in the lyric. It's easy to sing. That's another one you can sing from 90 years old to 5 years old. Yeah. They're all singing it.

0: Ella Langley's multi-week number one, Choosing Texas. We're counting them down here with the folks at Little Big Town. And Philip, up next is somebody that you wanted to talk about, John Morgan.
1: I love John Morgan. We did a little charity event in South Carolina.
2: Yes.
1: But Kimberly is working with the Parkinson's Foundation. And it was me and John and then Kimberly Perry.
2: Yeah.
1: And did the little thing. But his voice is really cool, and he's a great writer, and he's got a great sound and a vibe, and I'm just really happy that his voice is kind of poking through here, man. He's got a great sound.
2: He does.
0: Well, the artist we're talking about is John Morgan.

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1: Hey, I'm Morgan Wallen, and you're listening to Country Countdown USA with Lon Hilton. Here's my song in this week's Top 30.

0: Kenny Chesney up one and number seven. That's Carry On. Little Big Town, my co-host this week. And up next is Taylor Swift. Got to talk about her. And
1: I don't know what the NDA said, but are you allowed to talk about Taylor's wedding? Because, you know, some people have been in here. Kane Brown was here, and he talked about it. This is like talking about, you know, Augusta National Golf Club.
2: That's right.
3: We saw a lot of people there.
1: You did.
4: We don't really know, Lon. We don't know if we can. We did not talk about it beforehand, but now afterwards, we don't know the rule. So, I'd like to know.
2: I mean, it's clear that we were there because we posted our van ride with all of our country music crowd.
3: Yeah, Nashville crowd.
5: And I do feel comfortable saying it was a great time.
2: It was a great time.
5: From top to bottom.
4: Celebration. And as spectacular and magnanimous as it was, it was warm and tender and really
2: sweet.
4: Yeah.
1: How do you accomplish those two things?
5: Well, it's impressive.
2: You gotta be Taylor Swift.
3: Yeah, and I would say not having, you know, no phones were allowed, you know, so we were all phoneless.
4: That was wonderful.
3: And really making human connections in an environment where it seemed kind of strange, you know, that these mix of people were all together and no phones. And we were just
5: everybody had fun and relaxed and had a great time.
3: It was really nice.
0: All right, we'll put this on pause for the moment, get her song in the countdown, and kind of figure out what we can say about Taylor Swift's wedding after we hear her song at number six, I Knew It, I Knew You.

0: Taylor Swift up one at number six, I Knew It, I Knew You. My co-host at Little Big Town, as we talked, you were guests at Taylor's wedding. All of you have known her for a very long time, right?
1: Yeah.
2: And where did you guys first meet? I mean, she was a teenager somewhere.
3: Probably backstage at some award show.
2: Well, we did that showcase in L.A., like that small little label showcase, and it was just like her and her guitar.
1: Oh, yeah. I forgot about that.
2: And we played too, but that was one of the early times we saw her.
3: Gosh, we met her a long time ago. I remember standing side stage the first time she played CMA Fest. Because I was talking to her dad, and he was like, what's the sound going to be out there, like in the stadium? And I was like, oh, she'll be fine. Like, it's boomy and big. And now I look back at that, and I think that's so funny, because she just plays stadiums all over the world.
1: That's all she plays.
2: Right. That's all she does, right?
3: Yeah. You know, but
2: pretty amazing.
3: She's special, special girl.
1: It was a real honor to be included in that celebration.
0: Yeah, I would think so. Also a pretty big honor to have a hit with a song that she wrote. My co-host Little Big Town and Better Man.

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0: Stella Lefty again at number 5 with Boston. Little Big Town, my countdown co-host, and while I listened to her, you were telling me that you guys really love Stella.
1: I think she is adorable. Mm-hmm. Like, I think there's just something, that intangible star quality.
0: Mm-hmm. She's got that spark.
1: She does, and she, the way she connects with her fans, and then, like, I saw her the other night, and she popped up with Mumford & Sons at Madison Square Garden and held her own. She got up there and sang Boston with them, and it was incredible. And, you know, she just dances around like she's full of joy. Mm-hmm. Like, she's really enjoying the moment of this, and I think we're going to be watching her for a long time.
2: I think it's a big sign when my girls walk around the house singing this song together. Mm-hmm. And Dolly's 9 years old, and when you get a 9-year-old just singing your song at the top of your lungs, it's always a good sign that you got a hit on your hands.
1: I'm excited for her.
0: Yeah, and really a lot of buzz about Stella Lefty lately, and she is there at number 5 with Boston. Moving on to number 4, it's Kane Brown and Woman.

0: Kane Brown up a couple to number four with Woman. Little Big Town, my co-host. And I got to tell you, when Kane was in here, he was telling me about seeing you guys at Taylor Swift's wedding.
1: It was awesome. I loved the country music community that was in the corner, all hanging out together. It was just nice seeing everybody. And Miranda walked up to us, and she's like, yeah, we're all back here in the corner. Y'all should come hang out with us. So we went over there, and it was Kelsey and Little Big Town, and yeah, it was just nice getting to hang out there, buddy.
2: I really enjoyed talking to him and his wife. We had a great conversation. I really liked the both of them so much.
3: I just remember when I was talking to him earlier in the night at the at one of those little bars, Tom Cruise walked up and introduced himself to Kane.
4: Seriously.
3: Seriously. I was like, okay, well, what a party.
4: Did you see Tom coming your way before he got there? And so what are you thinking?
3: I was like, hey, I'm like Philip. He just kind of put his hand out to say hello, and we said hello.
5: Simple as that.
3: What are you having to drink, Tom?
4: What do you say to Tom Cruise?
0: As we ponder that, let's move on to number three in the countdown. Here's Bailey Zimmerman and Chevy Silverado.

0: Bailey Zimmerman at number 3, Chevy Silverado.
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0: Luke Combs again at number two, Be By You. Mark counting them down, a little big town. We talked about you guys doing a theater tour at so many great theaters around America. And then after that, kind of close off the year at the Ryman here in Nashville with your Christmas show.
1: Yeah.
2: Oh, man. Three nights at the Ryman.
1: Yep. We'll bring every last.

0: Christmas tree we can find here and fill that place up with the good smells of Christmas.
1: Spirit of Christmas.
2: Yeah.
0: We love it.
3: Anything else besides those? Like, that's not enough.
0: But. We'll just be out there singing the record, It's a Dying Art, and hope that everybody will
1: tour.
0: Come see us on the tour is called For the Art of It, and that's what it's going to be about, is hanging out and celebrating what we do. We make music. We're humans making music together, you know? And come celebrate that with us.
3: Yeah, absolutely. And for all their dates, go to littlebigtown.com. As we move on to the number one song in the USA for the second week, it's Ella Langley and Morgan Wallen, I Can't Love You Anymore.

0: Ella Langley and Morgan Wallen spending their second week at number one, I Can't Love You Anymore. And there they are, the top 30 country hits in the USA as compiled by Country Air Check. We've been counting them down with Little Big Town, and we've talked about the tour you're on, and Jimmy, you got some dates there for us.
1: Yeah, we'll be at the Washington State Fair in Puyallup on September the 6th, Youngsville, Louisiana on the 12th, St. Petersburg, Florida on the 25th, and Atlanta on the 26th.
2: We'll also be in Louisville on October 1st.
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0: 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Best luck with that, and it's always so great fun and to have you guys here, and let's not make it another 5 years.
1: Let's not do that.
2: No.
0: All right?
2: Deal?
0: All right.

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7: Hey, hey, hey! House Calls is back! Hope you all are having a great Saturday morning. Miss Julie, how's your Saturday?
8: Well, it's better now. I got my eyes open, my ears open, ready to just joyfully jump right in.
7: That's exactly what I was thinking. We're going to jump right into some house calls, baby. Yeah. Yes, we are. And know what happens here on House Calls, Julie? We talk about real estate.
8: Yes.
7: What is going on in the real estate market? What is happening? Whoo! And it is, Julie, do you know it is the last Saturday August? Can you believe it?
8: No.
7: You can't.
8: 3 full weeks in school for some, couple weeks in for others. Right into the fall.
7: It's hard to kind of get your head around, to be quite honest with you.
8: But do you know what happens in September? Sweater weather. Are you ready?
7: Y'all see what I put up with. Gosh, sweater. She's like, I'm thinking like Ag Fair, or, you know, something, there's some sort of event.
8: Football.
7: And she's thinking about her sweaters. By the way, she happens to have on her cloud shoes.
8: Yes.
7: I didn't even know there was such a thing.
8: Yeah.
7: But anyway, no one takes fashion advice from me. That's for sure.
8: They don't, me either, but you know, I can be comfortable.
7: But we did, you talked about sweater weather. I do need to give a shout out. Coming up this week, Julie, we have the Franklin County Ag Fair.
8: Oh, yeah.
7: It's going to start on Wednesday
8: okay.
7: this week and run through Saturday, I believe. And that's an exciting time.
8: Mm-hmm.
7: A lot of things going on there. You got different agricultural

0: exhibits. You've got the rides.
1: Yes.
0: That got a tractor pull.
1: I was going to say, and they've usually got some equipment. I know my boys love to get up there and pretend like they're picking up something or pushing something, driving. Oof, anything that has a truck, we're there.
0: Yeah, they're on it. And my kids are a little bit bigger than yours, but they like it.
1: They still like that,
0: yeah,
1: too.
0: Yeah, they like it, too. Mm-hmm. So, that being said, Julie, here on House Calls, we talk about real estate.
1: Yeah.
0: So here we are. It is kind of the beginning of the show.
1: Mm-hmm.
0: So tell us, Julie, what is happening in the real estate market?
1: Well, they're probably tired of hearing me every week. It's still a good time to buy. It's still a good time to sell. Inventory continues to grow. But maybe they want to hear from you. Maybe they want to hear what's going on your stance. What's your stance on the market right now?
0: You know, I get this question a lot. And, you know, we've talked about it here for the last, it's been a month, at least a month's theme.
1: Mm-hmm.
0: But inventory.
1: Yes.
0: You know, last week we talked about how we jumped over 1,900 homes and we still continue to move up every week. You know, no big number yet to have eclipsed, but we're just over 1,900 homes again this week in the market. And we're more today than we were last week.
1: Right.
0: But inventory is, you know, that has got to be the discussion. You know, what's going on with the interest rates?
1: Mm-hmm.
0: You know, Julie, they've kind of, a month ago, they kind of moved up. And now we've just sort of sit in sort of what I feel like we're kind of just chugging along in this sort of area of 6.6, 6.7, mm-hmm. Give or take, depending a little bit on your own credit. But I think, and this is my own personal opinion, I think that as that discussion about interest rates have kind of clicked up, I think we've had some folks sort of, you know, they're having conversations with their lender and they're realizing that, you know, if they'd have bought a month ago, they might have saved a little
1: Maybe.
0: Bit of money.
1: Mm-hmm.
0: But that mindset, I think, is a discussion that we are having. We're talking about as we move along here from that standpoint. I will tell you, when I talk with sellers, Julie, I think about home prices, and home prices are steady.
1: Right.
0: You know, we're not seeing any sort of what people would say correction.
1: Right.
0: But I wouldn't say we're having these huge increases in price, mm-hmm. but I do think we're seeing a slight move in the positive direction. If you are owning a home, I do think home values are continuing to increase and continuing to go in the right direction,
1: right.
0: If you are a homeowner.
1: Mm-hmm.
0: Not huge jumps,
1: right.
0: Not major, but you know, we're just steadily
1: climbing. A steady climb is what we should see. I mean, you know, we talk about it, and I'm not gonna say too much, but you know, a small percentage of an increase year over year is really what we should see anyway. You should see a small appreciation. Expecting to make $100,000 on a house in 2 years is not realistic right now. So just still increasing, but maybe not increasing quite like what it was.
0: Yeah, no, I think that's a fair statement. And I also think, Julie, we need to, when we think about what's going on in this market, we need to think about, you know, the inventory discussion. Don't get the impression that we've got too much.
1: Oh, definitely not.
0: And I say that, you know, we talk about that home appreciation. I mean, these two things go together.
1: Mm-hmm.
0: You know, we've got buyer demand.
1: Right.
0: We have more interest in homes than we have actual number of homes.
1: Mm-hmm.
0: And when you look at new construction and what's going on there, you know, we have seen some new construction, but we're still not keeping up with the demand. And
1: right.
0: And when you don't, when your inventory doesn't meet the demand, what happens? The price goes up.
1: Right.
0: I mean, that's just just
1: gives a little economics.
0: Well, I don't
1: supply
0: need,
1: and demand.
0: I don't need to lecture anyone here, but I just I think we got to keep that in mind.
1: Absolutely.
0: As we continue to move forward here, and you know, markets are going to change. That's
1: mm-hmm.
0: why I hope you tune in every Saturday to hear what's going on in the real estate market. But guys, it is when we think of

0: don't wait until, I mean, go ahead and take care of it while you're there so you get to enjoy the maintenance. You get to enjoy the upkeep while you're there instead of waiting until you need the sale. I mean, that way you can get the most for your home when it's time to sell it.
1: Yeah, and the other thing about that, Julie, is, you know, if you do decide to sell your home and you've got some deferred maintenance, then you've got that big, you know, you might have to write a bigger check, and you would have been able to handle it probably a little better if you'd have done a little bit
0: along the way goes a longer way.
1: So, you know, takeaways, Julie, you threw it to me today, and, you know, buyers have more opportunity today than they ever have.
0: Yes.
1: But sellers, guys, we still have an excellent demand. Mm-hmm. And so sellers, if you're thinking about putting your home on the market, I would not wait. I would get it on there, but I would make sure that I talk with the Kingery team to make sure you get the home priced right, that we do whatever maintenance, whatever things that are out there that probably need to be done. Mm-hmm. We have a conversation about that and make a decision, go or no go. To do those things, but we want to put our best foot forward, the best foot forward we can, to put your home in the best position to take advantage of this market. So that's where I'm going to leave it, Julie.
0: Absolutely. Great update.
1: All right, guys. We're going to take a quick break, and we'll be right back with Miss Julie and the questions of the week.
0: Woohoo!
2: House calls.
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0: Woo!
1: It is the second segment of the last Saturday in August show we got here, Miss Julie. And, well, I've been kind of waiting on this to get here because we are going to put you in the hot seat.
0: All right. Ready or not?
1: Instead of giving one question from a great listener out there, I have come up with some questions, and we're just going to kind of do a speed round here with you, and we're just going to let you just kind of rattle off what you think.
0: First thoughts?
1: Yep, what comes to your mind right away, and then at the end, if you answer them all correctly, we've got a prize.
0: Oh, well, I wasn't ready for the prize. Now I really got to rack my brain.
1: You better get your game face on.
0: All right,
1: get your game face on.
0: Here we go.
1: I need
0: a cheerleading over here.
1: House calls, baby.
0: All right,
1: Julie, here we go. So, is the greater Roanoke Valley real estate market headed for a correction?
0: So, that's probably something we hear all the time, right? Are we going for a correction? I'm going to say no. I mean, not really a correction in the sense that you probably think. We are going towards more of a balance of our market. I think that's what's needed more so than a swift correction is probably not the right terminology. I think let's go with a balance. Let's get more negotiations on the buyer and the seller. For the buyer and the seller.
1: So I think it's fair to say we've been in a seller's market for so long.
0: We have.
1: It just sort of become the norm. And the seller's market being there was such a low inventory, the seller basically didn't.
0: They didn't have to do anything.
1: Too much to have to sell their
0: home. Right. You just put it on the market and people came.
1: And so now as inventory is increasing, the seller maybe doesn't have as much leverage or...
0: Right.
1: You know, he doesn't have, well, you can either take it like it is, or I'm going to sell it to the person that's right behind you.
0: Exactly. Yeah.
1: That situation is pretty rare in this market right now.
0: Correct.
1: Okay. Number two, are home prices still going up? Are we finally seeing prices level off?
0: So I will say I think home values are still increasing. We just talked about that before the break. Definitely still increasing. Appreciation is still happening with a well-maintained home. I think that sometimes we are seeing homes that have been on the market a little while. You're starting

0: to see some prices decrease, maybe some more price adjustments than what we have been accustomed to over the last few years. That doesn't necessarily mean that the price is decreasing, like value-wise. It might just mean that we might have gotten overzealous in where we thought it should be.
1: Yeah, when it was listed on the market, maybe have been a little too strong.
0: Too strong, right.
1: Okay. Is now a good time to buy, or should I wait for mortgage rates to come down?
0: Well, and this is one that I think we say multiple times. I don't know if it's every week, but I know we at least say it every other week. If you wait, who knows what's going to, like, you don't want to miss out. If you've got to buy a home, you have a life change and you need something, somewhere to live, don't wait, because you might be waiting for 5 more years. You might be waiting forever. And nobody knows what's going to happen. Jump. If you can qualify, if you have the resources, the lender who's going to guide you and make sure that your finances are where they need to be, buy the house. You can always refinance it later if interest rates do come back down.
1: Sure. No, I think that's a great point, Julia, and one I think we need. If we don't say it every week, we need to we need to continue to say that, because there's just a lot of truth.
0: Well, and
1: what you said,
0: the days of having a 3% interest rate are just not. It's not realistic to think that is probably ever going to happen again in our lifetime. I mean, maybe it might in the future, but that was just such a rare opportunity. And, you know, we're settling into the 6-7% interest rate. I think is just, that might be a spot where we just need to get comfortable.
1: Yeah. All right, Julie. Good job on that one. Why has inventory increased so much? And what does that mean for buyers and sellers?
0: So for buyers and sellers, more inventory hopefully is shifting us towards that, not correction, but a more balanced market. I would say some of the inventory, obviously people are putting more houses on the market, but houses are staying on the market a little bit longer also. So that can make it seem like your inventory is a little bit higher, or that does cause the inventory to stay higher. But I think people are starting to see that I have to make a move. I either have a new job, or my kids have grown up, I need a smaller house, or my kids are young, we need a bigger yard, we need a, you know, life changes happen, and people are realizing that we might as well just make the move. I'm guessing that.
1: And that's right. And I will just weigh in on this one. I know it's not my place.
0: What? You know, absolutely. I'll share my prize.
1: But what I will tell you is, I think we were in a spot, you know, where people had a 3% mortgage rate, and, you know, mortgage rates shot up. We were up, you know, 7%.
0: Right.
1: They're at the high. Mortgage rates shot up, and everyone just sort of said, okay, I'm not moving.
0: Right.
1: I'm not moving. And now, you know, here we've been 12, 16, 18 months into sort of a 6%, give or take, mortgage rate area. And folks have decided, you know, that 3% may not be coming back. So I'm going to go ahead and we need to move.
0: Right.
1: We're going to go ahead and make that decision. And I think that has as much to do with, you know, the inventory. Basically, we had some pent up seller or potential sellers that were like, I need to do something, but I'm not.
0: Right.
1: And now they're at a spot where they either have to, or they've just decided I'm not waiting anymore.
0: And I think also people who are worried about, I need to find somewhere to go before I sell my house and vice versa, you know, I need to make sure I'm not homeless. I think now the market is a little bit more steady, so we're seeing people can make that change. Like, they can find a house, sell their home. Like, I think sellers are more willing to work with somebody now. Not all, but some are more willing to work with somebody who needs to get a home sold.
1: Yeah. And just to kind of cap this one off, I will tell you that inventory in the greater Roanoke Valley from a year ago, we're up almost 30%.
0: Right.
1: Inventory-wise.
0: Which is
1: so
2: huge.
1: Are sellers still getting multiple offers?
0: It depends. Depends on where it is. But yes, multiple offers is still happening.
1: Yep. And I think that's when we talk about

0: putting your best foot forward, getting your home priced correctly. I mean, those are huge.
1: Yes.
0: Huge.
1: Huge.
0: Huge things, Julie, that you got to take into account. And when you get it right as a seller, you're rewarded by that. You know, the buyer demand comes in.
1: It will be there.
0: And they recognize it, and then you get rewarded for it.
1: Yes. So,
0: all right, last question. How long should I expect my home to take to sell, Julie?
1: That's a big it depends. Oh, hopefully if we get it priced right, and hopefully if we do all the things. I mean, I think the days of seeing your house sell in 24 hours are behind us. Yes, it still can happen. And I'll tell you, sometimes that multiple offer situation might not come for 2 weeks, but it still could happen. It's all, we're matchmakers. We're trying to find you the right buyer for your home, and every home has a buyer. So I think it just, we put the best foot forward, and we're going to hopefully sell it in, you know, less than 30 days. That would be our goal, is to get it sold as quickly as possible. But I think expectation wise, I typically tell a seller it is taking a little bit longer to get a home sold. That doesn't mean we priced it wrong. That doesn't mean that we haven't done something right. It's just buyers aren't moving quite as fast as what they were.
0: And I think it's fair to again, quote the statistics, but when we look at what is the average days on market in this current market, we're up around 60 days. That's where we are right now.
1: Right.
0: And so 2 months is the average. And I think if we do our homework right, you know, we'll be less than that.
1: Right.
0: And I think that's kind of where we are. So, Julie, man.
1: Did I earn the prize?
0: Well.
1: Now, what are you going to tell me? I just have to have a good day or something? I won the rest of the day off.
0: Great job, Julie. Great
1: Thank
0: job.
1: You. Thank you.
0: No, actually.
1: A double thumbs up?
0: Yeah, double thumbs up. I was going to say, you did such a good job. I'm going to treat you to lunch today, Julie.
1: Oh,
0: that is your prize.
1: All right.
0: So you can have any assortment of crackers at the local convenience store that you have.
1: Okay.
0: That
1: on the way home.
0: On the way home. But guys, we appreciate you joining us today on this last Saturday of House Calls here in August. But we'll look forward to seeing you again next Saturday right here on B99 at 9 o'clock. Have a great week, and we will see you then. Take care.
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Clay Walker, you're beginning to get to me. Good morning to you from the PVT studios. Here's George Burns featuring Luke Bryan. Ride, ride, ride.

0: And Morgan Wallen, thinking about me. Let's check out that forecast. All the way, some Scotty McCreary, Zach Top, Love and Theft, and more right here on B99.9.
1: Here's your forecast for Rocky Mount, Martinsville, and Smith Mountain Lake. Mostly sunny and comfortable for today with highs in the lower 80s. Tonight turns partly cloudy with some patchy fog developing and lows in the upper 60s. Sunday starts with some clouds and fog, then we clear out with highs in the upper 80s. Monday turns sunny and hot with temperatures reaching the lower 90s, and the heat builds from there with highs in the middle 90s Tuesday and Wednesday. I'm Laura Reynolds on Southern Virginia's Country.

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Coming up today at 1 o'clock, we've got Original Country Gold with Rowdy Yates. Thanks to the race coming up at 6:30, we're going to move it up to 1 o'clock. A Dolly Parton tribute is on the way as well for Original Country Gold with Rowdy Yates. 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

0: 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We've got some Keith Urban on the way. We'll kick off the next hour with Morgan Wallen and Luke Bryan. 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
6: Here's your forecast for Rocky Mount, Martinsville, and Smith Mountain Lake. Mostly sunny and comfortable for today with highs in the lower 80s. Tonight turns partly cloudy with some patchy fog developing and lows in the upper 60s. Sunday starts with some clouds and fog, then we clear out with highs in the upper 80s. Monday turns sunny and hot with temperatures reaching the lower 90s, and the heat builds from there with highs in the middle 90s Tuesday and Wednesday. I'm Laura Reynolds on Southern Virginia's Country Station.

0: south of Sanity. Hello, Langley on the way. Some Chris Jansen and more. 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

Here you come again. And there I go. It's Dolly Parton on Rowdy Yates Remembers. Guys, I got to tell you, this is a program that no one could possibly prepare for. The unexpected news broke just after lunchtime on Tuesday that the iconic singer, songwriter, actress, entrepreneur, and philanthropist had passed away at the age of 80. I hope you hang around for over the next 20 minutes or so. We will bring you a few stories and some great songs from an artist whose career spanned more than six decades and was still going strong up until about a year ago. But her music and her memory will live on in millions of fans forever. The late Dolly Parton on Rowdy Yates Remembers.

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1: A big part of my songs are written around things I've felt, things I've seen, or just part of my life. That song, Poor Folks Town, we grew up very poor as far as money, material things, but we were very rich as people. We had a lot of pride. When people say poverty stricken, it almost hurts my feelings, you know, when people say I'm from a poverty-stricken family, because there's so many ways to be poor. We always had food to eat. You know, we didn't have a big variety and all that, but, I mean, we had great parents and a good home, and the fact that we didn't have money, we didn't know it was poor till people started telling us that, you know, so it's that, so that was like rich folks living in a poor

Peter made that coat out of pieces of old clothing, and Dolly turned that coat into a lesson about pride, family, and the things money cannot buy. And that's one of the things that made Dolly so good at what she did. She

the way she performed on stage, her business acumen, and then there was her acting. Dolly famously left for greener pastures in Hollywood, and not a stunner that her light did shine bright there as well. Many felt that Dolly was abandoning her roots and her fans and Music City, but Dolly didn't see it that way at all. She famously reassured everyone that she wasn't leaving Nashville. She was taking it with her. And she did. The late Dolly Parton on Rowdy Yates Remembers.

0: Dolly Parton.
1: If I had to say one of the things that was one of the biggest and, you know, most important things that I possess, it would be my common sense, that good old earth sense. I don't have an education that much. I mean, I went through high school, but I wasn't that good in school, so it's probably about the same as seventh grade education for me. But my horse sense graduated from college.

Dolly Parton had plenty of hit records on her own, but when she joined forces with Kenny Rogers, it launched both of their careers into the stratosphere. Islands in the Stream is on Rowdy Yates Remembers. I am Rowdy Yates, and bad news broke out of Nashville Tuesday afternoon that Dolly Parton had died at the age of 80. You know, Dolly was the kind of artist that many thought would be around forever, and in many ways she will be, and not just in the music and the movies that she made, but the lives she changed with her philanthropy. For many, that would be enough of a legacy to leave behind. But something tells me for years to come, you will still see Dolly in a number of ways. In bright pink boxes of cake mix in the grocery store aisles. Her theme park will remain open in Tennessee, and her truck stop empire will continue to expand. And what about Dolly's presence on stage? Just yesterday, it was announced that behind the scenes, Dolly Parton was working with some of the world's leading tech companies on creating a holographic avatar so that her memory, her music, and even a version of herself would live forever. The late Dolly Parton on Rowdy Yates Remembers.

0: Rowdy Yates Remembers Dolly Parton is a presentation of RFC Media and Sweet Radio. Thanks for listening.
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All right, gang, here is the deal. It's the last weekend in August and the final weekend. We will be passing along our summertime triple play prize packs. 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You want them? 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

0: Denver, Colorado, Indianapolis, Indiana, Chicago, Illinois. You betcha the GART Tour is coming to see you guys. And I understand it is one red hot ticket. Ain't going down till the sun comes up. The original Country Gold. Rowdy Yates playing your faves. What's on your mind?
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1: Hey, Rowdy, how you doing, buddy? My caller number 10?
2: You are caller number 10. Congratulations. What's your name?
1: Hi, Diggie. My name is Luke.
2: Hey, Luke, where are you calling from?
1: Well, I'm calling from Middletown, Virginia.
2: Look at here, Luke. This weekend, going to be the last weekend, you will be able to win one of our Triple Play prize packs. And those are the ones we've been giving away all summer long with the autographed photo, the collector's edition guitar pick, and our fourth generation car or cooler decal. Consider yourself one of the lucky ones.
1: All right. I like it, Rowdy.
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8: 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Now, don't expect to blow through a box of Kleenex. That's not going to happen. Matter of fact, Charlie Daniels has shed his last tear, and now he's heading to the bar.

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0: bunch of buddies in the Buckeye State, and they are so excited about his appearances there in just a couple of weeks. Marietta and Tiffin, if you did not know, John Anderson on the original Country Gold. Rowdy here, and much like John had to say goodbye to his first love, we are saying goodbye to summer on the show this weekend. And you know, sometimes a change of scenery is really all you need to get your life on track. But that kind of departure can get tongues a-wagging for sure, especially in the sportsman's paradise of Louisiana and right in front of God and everybody. Oak Ridge Boys, next.
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0: Texas a couple of weeks ago when someone had proposed building a data center near her ranch. Not only did she speak, she sang. That's Down to My Last Eardrop on the original Country Gold.
1: I'm calling from Dunayton, Hutton, Ohio. My name's Daphne. I'd like to hear some Smoky Mountain Rain by Ronnie Mustafa.

0: David Lee Murphy is looking for a party crowd, and you know what? I think he's found it. The original Country Gold with Rowdy Yates hitting the road in early October, and really looking forward to another trip to Kentucky with my friends at 99.5 KD Country. Oh, the Daniel Boone Festival is celebrating a significant anniversary this year. They've got huge plans, including a big Friday night show with Mark Wills October the 9th. And the day after that, a special show of ours from the studios of WKDP. I know the organizers are working hard behind the scenes to roll out a new website, too. I will put the link up on my Facebook page the second they do.
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right, gang, here is the deal. It's the last weekend in August and the final weekend we will be passing along our summertime triple play prize packs. I know you'll love them because there are three goodies in them and it's stuff you can only win here. You want them? 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

0: your neighborhood than in mine. There is not much in the way of green grass, for the sun has incinerated it. That's where the green grass grows, the original country gold, at 855-MY-ROWDY.
1: Oh, can you play some Don Williams for me?
0: Sure I can. By the way, if you are a big Don Williams fan, I finally got a chance to put an ear on that album of unreleased material that his family found. It's only been out a couple of months now. It is really, really good. All stuff from him back in his prime. He just never put it out.
1: Awesome. Thank you.
0: Yeah, you ought to go get it. It's real good.

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1: Hey, am I caller 10?
2: You are caller number 10. Congratulations. What's your name?
1: Oh, my name is John.
2: John, where are you calling from?
1: We're calling from the Adirondacks in beautiful upstate New York.
2: Oh, that does sound gorgeous. Well, look here, John. This weekend is the last weekend you will be able to win one of our triple play prize packs for the summertime. Now, these are the ones with the autographed photo, the collector's edition guitar pick, and our fourth generation car or cooler decal. We're going to send all three of them to you, and I hope you had a wonderful summer.
1: Ah, it's been the best, Rowdy. Listening to you out by the lake, it's just been the cherry on top of the cake.
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6: 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It all starts when you give me a ring at

0: convenience store. I have a feeling, if nothing else, they've got every flavor of Mad Dog you could ever dream. 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
1: 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I would love to hear some George Strait, Love Without an Amen.
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0: massive warehouse and museum where fans can get their hands on all sorts of memorabilia from their heyday as a group. Not much of a shocker to me, it is located in Fort Payne. That is Alabama, and mountain music from the original Country Gold. I am Rowdy Yates, saying goodbye to summer this weekend, and at least once an hour we step back to the 1970s with a goodbye song that is nothing like you would expect. Matter of fact, Johnny Duncan will give us a language lesson on how to say goodbye in a foreign language in just a few, and hello to a tropical seaside paradise just south of the border.
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lots of friends in Fresno, California. That's in the center of the state, and I know they are fired up about seeing that guy at the Madera District Fair coming up on September the 12th. Clay Walker.

0: 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Rowdy here, and what's on your mind?
1: I'd like to hear a little Merle Haggard. Anything from old Merle.
0: Where are you guys listening to the show?
1: Lake of the Ozarks. Got a little party going on, hanging out on the water.

0: gifted singer and songwriter, but I just found out that she's got quite the green thumb, too. 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You'll see for yourself. Martina McBride on the original Country Gold. I am Rowdy, and it won't be too much longer before the weather starts to get cooler. A lot of you will be getting your long sleeve shirts and hoodies out for the fall. 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

right, gang, here is the deal. It's the last weekend in August and the final weekend. We will be passing along our summertime triple play prize packs. I know you'll love them because there are three goodies in them and it's stuff you can only win here. You want them? 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

0: NBC will broadcast the final farewell salute to Alan Jackson concert that happened in Nashville back in July. That is Little Bitty on the original Country Gold at 855 My Rowdy.
1: How are you? 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
0: 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What's your name?
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1: Hi, how are you?
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1: Pam.
2: Pam, where are you calling from?
1: Hillsboro, Texas.
2: Oh, I know where Hillsboro is. We used to stop and eat at the Thunderbird when we would go visit my grandmother in Waco.
1: Awesome.
2: Well, congratulations to you. You are caller number 10. That means you are a winner.
1: Oh, wow. Great. Thank you.
2: Three fantastic prizes coming your way, including the collector's edition guitar pick, the fourth generation car cooler decal. We're also going to throw in an autographed photo. That's one of our final summertime triple play prize packs.
1: That is so exciting.
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1: Hey, I'd like to make a request, Rowdy.
0: Sure. Which one you want to hear?
1: Much Too Young to Feel This Damn Old by Garth Brooks.
0: I've lived that song about 20 years ago.
1: Me too.
0: All right, thank you.

0: Ty Clark was one of Nashville's go-to songwriters for a lot of years and actually released that song in the early 80s. But it did not see much in the way of chart success until John Conley got a hold of it. From 1986, a forgotten favorite, The Carpenter on the original Country Gold. Rowdy Yates on our Goodbye to Summer song show, and another singer by the name of John is right around the corner. And this guy is saying goodbye in a very unique way. Ill-advised is how many would describe it. But if you have a boss like he did, and a lot of us do, sometimes this is the only way you can say it.
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0: Tom was in Nashville earlier in the week and had the occasion to swing on by the Country Music Hall of Fame and Museum. Said the display on that guy is quite impressive. I bet it is. Clint Black, State of Mind, the original country gold.
1: Hey there, Rowdy. This is Mark Manchin, Elk County. We're at camp here having a good time listening to Rowdy Yates. And we

0: Night Show with Jimmy Fallon earlier this week. Man alive, she can still bring it. Shania Twain from the original Country Gold. And Rowdy Yates, not playing the songs of summer, but the Goodbye to Summer songs. And you would think that most would be, you know, sad and sappy. And a lot of them are. Matter of fact, next hour we've sort of reserved for that. But when we come back, it's the group Blackhawk and something from their 1993 debut album, which received much in the way of promotion from CMT, which was super influential back in the day. The fact that their lead singer, Henry Paul, was very good looking with long flowing black hair, well, that was just a bonus.
1: Thank you for making us the nation's number one country music request show, the original Country Gold.
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gang, here is the deal. It's the last weekend in August and the final weekend. We will be passing along our summertime triple play prize packs. I know you'll love them because there are three goodies in them and it's stuff you can only win here. You want them? 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
1: Hello?
0: Hello there. What's going on?
1: 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How are you?
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1: Can we hear a little Charlie Pride tonight?
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1: Rowdy, what caller am I?
2: You are caller number 10. What's your name?
1: This is Brian.
2: Hey, Brian, where are you calling from?
1: Malabar, Florida.
2: Beautiful. That's down there in WPCV country. Congratulations to you. You are caller number 10. And this weekend, by the way, is the last weekend. You're going to be able to win one of our summertime triple play prize packs. Those are the ones with the autographed photo, the collector's edition guitar pick, and the fourth generation car or cooler decal. I'm going to send one to you.
1: All right.
0: Portions of this program have been pre-recorded.
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4: 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We're going to squeeze in the final few phone calls from you guys, too. Keep them coming. 855-697-6939. That's

0: amazed to find out how many television shows, movies, and streaming cable and satellite specials somehow, some way used that song. John Anderson on the original Country Gold, and I'm just an old chunk of coal.
1: How you doing, Rowdy?
0: Hey, I'm doing good. How are you?
1: Doing great, Rowdy. I was wondering if you could play me a little Toby Keith, Ain't As Good As I Once Was.
0: I'd love to do that. What's your name?
1: Randy.
0: Randy.
1: From New Brunswick, Canada.
0: What you got going on this weekend?
1: We're just sitting around having a little bonfire. We go for a wheel ride and just enjoy listening.

0: That is Ann Murray from Urban Cowboy. Could I have this dance on the original Country Gold? I am Rowdy Yates, and we are playing Goodbye Songs this weekend as we say so long to summer. Gene Watson on the way in just a few with a goodbye for good. And yeah, Gene did have plenty of hit singles in the 70s and the 80s and the 90s too, but many believe his signature song is Farewell Party, and that's the one we are about to play. Something I never believed is that he managed to record that song in just one take, but it's true, and that high note at the end, Gene just made that up on the fly.
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0: 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Then you had the ones that exceeded that time tolerance by a ton. And those are the ones that we are going to play. Sure hope you pop by. I know you'll have the time.
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All right, gang, here is the deal. It's the last weekend in August and the final weekend. We will be passing along our summertime triple play prize packs. I know you'll love them because there are three goodies in them and it's stuff you can only win here. You want them? 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

0: and a radio disc jockey, John Conley knew a hit song when he heard it. And when songwriter Red Lane pitched him that tune, he said, "You bet, I'm the guy that's going to take it all the way." And it got close, number two in 1982, Miss Emily's Picture on the original Country Gold.
1: Randy, can we hear some George Jones?
0: 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Where are you calling from?

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1: Garrett Mayens led only the final lap at Daytona as he captured his first career win in week 9 of the eNASCAR Coca-Cola iRacing Championship Series, NASCAR's officially sanctioned esports series featuring the top sim racers from around the world. Blaise Crawford ran out of gas in the final corner, allowing Mayens to make the victory-clinching pass coming to the finish. 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
9: And a dominant night for Austin Hill, but can he hang on for another half lap? Stepping out of line behind him, Justin Allgaier goes to the outside to make a move. Jordan Anderson now to the bottom in a challenge for second behind Austin Hill, the leader.
10: Jordan Anderson and Justin Allgaier are side by side. Austin Hill leads now by 2 car lengths over the pack, off 4 for the final time.
2: Here they come out of turn number 4 for the final time. Austin Hill has dominated Daytona. Austin Hill yet again will win at Daytona. He'll take the checkered flag in the United Rentals 300.
8: Now, back to Mike Bagley.
2: That's how it sounded back in February here at Daytona International Speedway. Austin Hill taking his taking the checkered flag. 11 drafting track wins in total for Austin in the NASCAR O'Reilly Auto Parts Series. We welcome you back here to the World Center of Racing. NASCAR Live Race Day continues with a visit with Austin Hill, who was announced to be the full-time driver of the number 33 car in 2027. Richard Childress Racing making that announcement. And no doubt Austin will enter next season with a wealth of cup experience after taking over the number 33 car this year following the tragic passing of NASCAR great Kyle Busch. I had a chance to sit down with Austin earlier this week to discuss his promotion to cup, along with the emotions of filling the shoes of a legend that is gone too soon. Before we get to next year, let's talk about this year. In a full-time NASCAR O'Reilly Auto Parts Series campaign, you were tapped to replace Kyle when he passed away back in May. What has this been like for you to have the responsibilities of taking over Kyle's Cup car this year?
11: It's been a lot. Been extremely busy. Working 7 days a week right now, ever since it all happened. And just trying to juggle between the O'Reilly car and the Cup car isn't easy because the two cars drive totally different. There's nothing really that I can say that's similar about the two other than both of them have a steering wheel and both of them have a throttle and a brake pedal. Other than that, the way that you make speed in a Cup car is just completely opposite of how you do a O'Reilly car. So going between the two has been tough. It's been a lot of effort that we've been putting in on trying to get better on both sides, but definitely on the Cup side. And you know, I feel like we're at a good point right now with the O'Reilly car. Really excited about the chase coming up and where we're at with our 21 team. But yeah, it's been, you know, a lot of meetings, a lot of simulator time. I'm

0: phones, and everyone is kind of in the dark, right? So use the first stage to learn, and then set ourselves up for the third stage, try the second stage, and just bring this thing home and put a showing out that we're proud of. Obviously, winning would be amazing. Really, really hard to do, but hopefully we can make it happen.
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10: Field comes to the back straightaway. Here they come for the final time up the back stretch at Daytona. Everybody bailing out of the gas as there's trouble up in turn number two.
11: Check that. Michael Waltrip is involved with it. A number of other cars. Sam Hornish Jr.'s gotten a piece of the action. Travis Quapple is torn up. Multi-car incident toward the tail end of the field.
12: Field is working over into turn number four. Carl Edwards was out front, apparently, when the caution flag came out. All right, NASCAR has just told us that Kyle Busch is the winner of the Coke 0-400. They've checked the scoring loops around the racetrack. Apparently he was in front, so Kyle Busch will score his sixth win of the year here at Daytona.
9: Now, back to Mike Bagley.
2: That's how it sounded Independence Weekend 16 years ago. 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
2: Motor Racing Network is live at Daytona International Speedway with the NASCAR Cup Series. It's time to go racing in the regular season finale, the Coke Zero Sugar 400, the final race before the chase begins. Mike Bagley alongside Alex Hayden, two-time Daytona winning crew chief Todd Gordon. We've already heard from Steve Post, Chris Milner, and Alex Weaver in the pits. Later on, when it's time to go racing, we'll bring in Dave Moody, Kurt Becker, and Tim Catalfemo. It's time to get the keys for winning tonight's race.

0: Good luck tonight. Bonding effort for them, Chris Wilner.
1: And Alex Bowman's getting ready to go here from position number 20th with the Ally colors. So we were just talking about the unknowns. What do you expect? I guess we'll put it that way. We may not know what we're going to see, but how comfortable do you feel in your Chevrolet, and what do you think we'll see here starting the race?
2: Yeah, I think we're all going to find out together. It'll be pretty interesting to see. Our Ally 48 drove pretty well in qualifying. I think all of us as a whole missed it on what we thought qualifying pace was going to be. I think we all thought it was going to be faster without Blade on the car, and it wasn't. It was, you know, pretty similar pace. So it'll be interesting to see how they drive. I can't imagine they drive very well or drive better than they used to. So, yeah, it'll just be interesting to see how the race plays out. We're going to learn together and probably have to adjust on the fly and kind of go from there.
1: How much are you aggressive or patient, especially in the early goings, when it comes to being pushed, knowing some of those unknowns you just talked about?
2: Yeah, I mean, I think it really stacks up for saving fuel still in a lot of situations in the race. So probably early, when you don't really need to save fuel in stage one, you want to be aggressive and understand what your car does so you know what to expect at the end of the race. You don't want to ride all race and not really know what they're going to do. So yeah, our point situation is pretty unique. We don't have a lot going on, so we can just kind of go out and do our thing.
1: It's Alex Bowman again, going to start in the mid-pack in the Ally Chevrolet.
3: He finished third at Talladega back in April. That's his only finish better than 22nd in the last six drafting track races. The Coca-Cola Zero Sugar Countdown to Green rolls on. 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
0: Welcome back to Daytona International Speedway. We are getting ready for the Coke Zero Sugar 400. And as we welcome you back, well, we're in the middle of an aerial demonstration by the 301st RQS and 308th RQS from Patrick Space Force Base. And Alex, it basically looks like we're under a military invasion right now.
10: Yeah, it does. And from where our broadcast position is on the fifth floor here of this great stadium, two helicopters were literally eye level with these soldiers as they came in, had some of them, the ropes dropped. They rappelled from the helicopters down to the ball field. They have ATV vehicles down on the ground to pick those soldiers up, and now the helicopters have raised just a bit and are making their way on, and fans have their cell phones out getting quite the demonstration here.
0: And part of the military personnel are delivering the green flag to the starter, and now the starter is going up into the flag stand. That flag will be

0: 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We are ready for the Coke Zero Sugar 400 here at Daytona Beach, Florida.
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0: Back at Daytona International Speedway, the engines have been fired. Now the vehicles slowly start to leave the pit lane. And we will commence a series of pace and parade laps before Mark Martin will throw the green flag and get us underway here tonight. The Daytona International Speedway, 2.5 miles around, one of the most legendary pieces of real estate in motorsports. The field will come screaming across the start-finish line. They'll empty out of the tri-oval, make their way onto a short straightaway where they will be greeted by the legendary High Banks and the legendary Dave Moody of Barre, Vermont, positioned high atop turn number 2.
9: Thank you, Mike Bagley. You're half right, and I appreciate it very much indeed. Let's give you the tail of the tape for this end of Daytona International Speedway. This is the west end of the complex, the inland side, if you will. 31 degrees of banking in turns 1 and 2, wide enough to run 3 wide all night long, 4 wide in an emergency. It usually doesn't last long when they go 4 wide, and quite often it creates an emergency of its own. That banking will drop away to just 5 degrees when they exit turn number 2 to the back straightaway. We've seen more than our share of skirmishes at this part of the racetrack over the years. We'll cover it all from high atop turn 2 atop the Sunoco Tower outside of Daytona International Speedway. Now let's go to the other end of the back straightaway in Altamont, Illinois. Kurt Becker.
10: And thank you, Dave. We are positioned on a platform on the infield here at Daytona, the 29-acre Lake Lloyd to our right. The 3,000-foot Daytona Superstretch to our

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2: A very racy opening 10 laps of the Coke Zero Sugar 400. Kyle Larson got the run on Chris Buescher, swung around him, took the lead, and now it's Austin Hill and Richard Childress Racing. Powering to the bottom of the racetrack, Austin Hill slides up in front of Kyle Larson. He will lead lap 11 from Daytona International Speedway. 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
6: Lap number 13 goes on the board of the 160 that make up the Coke Zero Sugar 400 here at the World Center of Racing in Daytona. 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
6: 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My name is Alex Hayden. Alongside is Mike Bagley and Todd Gordon in the broadcast booth. Dave Moody's out in turns 1 and 2. Kurt Becker on the Daytona Super Stretch. Tim Catalfamo in turns 3 and 4 on the pit lane. At the exit of pit road is Steve Post. The midsection is Chris Wilner. At the entrance to pit road for us tonight, Alex Weaver.
2: There have been 14 laps completed so far tonight. Austin Hill leads. Kyle Larson, Chris Buescher, Ryan Preece, Ross Chastain, the top five. We mentioned the new aerodynamic package being used by these Cup cars tonight. Let's get the thoughts of perhaps maybe a driver review. Steve Post, anybody chimed in from the driver's seat about what they're feeling so far?
7: Yeah, Mike, Joey Logano has radioed in to Coleman Presley and to Paul Wolf as crew chief. Coleman's a spotter and said car is losing a lot of grip as far as that goes. Car's lost a lot of grip and sliding around the racetrack, which I think was part of the plan here and the hope for this rules package. So Joey's hanging on out there on the speedway. Chris Wilner?
8: Denny Hamlin doesn't have major complaints about the handling of his race car, but one thing that he definitely would like to have is his digital rear view camera. The problem is that is starting to go out. Right now, Denny said, the screen is blue. I have no reference as far as my digital camera. So relying hard on his spotter here in the early goings, we'll see if they'll rectify the issue, but certainly an uncomfortable situation early for Denny, losing that rear view camera, Alex.
9: The driver of the number five, Kyle Larson, who's been running up front here in this race, is now battling and falling behind Austin Hill, has said that he's a little free in clean air, but behind people, he feels like the car is not handling bad. He asked about how people were running, whether they were running full throttle or trying to save fuel already. Cliff Daniels, his crew chief, told him, nobody is saving yet. Go get it full throttle.
6: So that is the report from the pit lane, what the drivers are saying. It's still five cars nose to tail at the front of the field, double wide stacked up from there on back. And Dave, I would say a bit of a calm move right now with 19 to go in the stage.
10: And